0: Queen with Killer Queen from the album Sheer Heart Attack on Steve Gorman Rocks. You know, the Beatles get a lot of credit, rightfully so, for how quickly they evolved and how their music went from, you know, early recordings in 1963, Please Please Me, all the way through Abbey Road in 69. 6 years later, they had covered so much ground. But, you know, a lot of bands have done that. Now, the Beatles were the first band to go through so many changes and such rapid development. They were the biggest band ever. But, you know, I look at Queen sometimes and I think the same thing. From Killer Queen to Bohemian Rhapsody in 1 year, from 74 to 75, Queen showed throughout the course of their career that they could match Led Zeppelin for bombastic, just in-your-face, three-piece rock band with a frontman. They could melodically keep up with the Beatles or the Hollies or other bands like that. They could go old school. I mean, one of the final big hits of Queen's career, in the States anyway, Crazy Little Thing Called Love, was like a throwback to an Elvis-era song. Don't sleep on the audacity and the ambition and the sprawling musical legacy of the band Queen. 100% a band that belongs on the short list of greatest bands ever. 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
18: Hot and humid with only a couple spotty downpours out there this evening to break the heat. For your Tuesday, we're expecting the hottest day of the summer so far. Highs in the upper 90s, but feels like temperatures of 105 to 115. From WRG News Channel 3, I'm Chief Meteorologist Tyler Eliason.

with only a couple spotty downpours out there this evening to break the heat. For your Tuesday, we're expecting the hottest day of the summer so far. Highs in the upper 90s, but feels like temperatures are 105 to 115. From WREG News Channel 3, I'm Chief Meteorologist Tyler Eliason.

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15: A better life with Dr. Sanjay Gupta.
16: As a parent, when you send your kid off to school in the morning, you know that they're going to be learning, they're going to be spending time with their friends. But new study out of UCSF found adolescents are spending an average of 70 minutes of their school day on their phones. Now, some kids will say they need their phones to help with schoolwork, but this study found that they were spending the vast majority of their screen time on TikTok, Instagram, and Snapchat. Not really apps that you're going to be turning to for homework help. Now, the study's lead author said, don't blame kids for using their phones at school. Teach them how to resist them. Focus on what they'd get by putting them aside rather than what you're taking away. Explain how phones could hurt their academic performance, and also remind them of this. Nothing takes the place of real face-to-face friendships. I'm Dr. Sanjay Gupta, helping you live a better life.
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0: It's the big 250. We're celebrating the spirit, the grit, and the volume that made it all possible. 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

0: I just wanted to tell you guys how much I love that y'all are live and local.
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12: What are the chances you are listening to this while drinking a nice hot cup of coffee? If so, don't let me stop you. For years, we've been reporting on the health benefits of coffee, and that's not going to stop today. A new study, this one out of Harvard School of Public Health, found that coffee and tea could help lower your risk of developing dementia. People who enjoyed 1 to 3 caffeinated cups a day saw the biggest impact. In addition to the caffeine, coffee contains hundreds of bioactive compounds that can influence inflammation, glucose metabolism, vascular function, and oxidative stress. It's also possible coffee drinkers might be doing other things that keep them healthy. Eating a more balanced diet, getting plenty of exercise, sleep, not smoking, or drinking too much alcohol. And finally, staying socially active. I'm Dr. Sanjay Gupta, helping you live a better life.
13: 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Turn it up, Memphis. 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

0: Ryan Fox birdied the 18th hole to win the British Open by one stroke.
1: Taking no time at all. It's what you dream of, a putt to win the Open.
2: He has it! Ryan Fox, champion golfer of the year. He celebrates, and far away New Zealand celebrates with him.
3: Did you watch the whole thing?
4: No. No, but I've learned more about golf in the last month than I have in my entire life. And
0: I thought you were like an expert.
4: No, I'm far from an expert, but I will tell you, Wyndham Clark, it happened with the U.S. Open earlier this year, and he was accused of breaking Rule 8.1, which I think is about the same, it is the same rule as Bryson DeChambeau was accused of getting a two-stroke penalty. It cost an hour of playtime for this thing to go down. Did you see any of this?
0: No.
4: All right. So I'm going to take out the technical words because I'm sure if I read you 8.1, it would be, you know, a long paragraph about blah, blah, blah, blah.
0: Right. Very technical.
4: Okay. You can't touch, you can't obstruct an obstruction. That's it. You cannot obstruct an obstruction. Right?
0: Okay.
4: Okay. At the links, They at the British Open, they don't have a lot of trees. They just have really tall weeds and glass. Mm-hmm. Not weeds, but
0: yeah,
4: I guess they'd be leads, actually. Something like that. Anyway, reeds. I don't know. Well, if you watch, I am going to say that this is the last game where people do not cheat and you have a gentleman word on it. Gentleman's handshake.
0: Right.
4: And they take your word.
0: I mean, I would think that nobody would try to cheat at golf just because of the gentleman's game aspect of it.
4: And how would you? How could you cheat at golf, right?
0: I mean, especially with as many judges and stuff as they have watching every ball and every club and every...
4: And especially if you're Bryson DeChambeau, every camera's on you.
0: Right.
4: At all times. Have other players done what he did? Probably. Do I think he intentionally did it? I think
0: So what did he do?
4: All right, so here's what it is. There's these tall grass, right?
0: Okay, yeah.
4: Now, it's going to be a little hard on the radio, but y'all try and bear with me as I tell the story. All right, he has a ball that lands right in the middle of it all.
0: Okay.
4: And
0: in the tall weeds.
4: Tall weeds. Now, I want you to think. These are like waist high.
0: Right.
4: Okay?
0: Waist, chest high.
4: Yeah, how are you going to get the... You got to get the ball out of that.
0: Right.
4: Honestly, I would have said it was out of play. If I was ruling it.
0: Right.
4: There's no way to play this. So what he does is he goes to look at the line of his ball. He wants to see where it lie, you know, the lie and see where to hit it, right?
0: Okay.
4: So he walks through it, but steps behind the ball with a big step and pushes.
0: And steps on the grass.
4: Yeah. Pushes the weeds down.
0: Behind the ball.
4: Behind the ball.
0: And they
4: So now he's got a backswing. Where he didn't have it before. He obstructed an obstruction.
0: Ah, okay.
4: Who would have even thought of doing that? So a few weeks ago, Wyndham Clark did the same thing, but his was just, I think, more obvious. So when you take a practice swing, the ball's in front of you.
0: Mm-hmm.
4: You take a step back, and you do a practice swing.
0: Right.
4: I've never seen anyone take a step forward with one foot behind the ball and then swing it. So he pushed the grass behind the ball. Wyndham Clark.
0: He obstructed the obstruction.
4: Correct. So that happened a few weeks ago. I'd never seen that. I will tell you that DeChambeau, in my opinion, obviously put the grass down. But I also think he could have done it more discreetly.
0: Mm-hmm.
4: Everything he did to look at his ball, I think was fair.
0: Right.
4: What golfer doesn't go behind his ball? What golfer doesn't get in the line of his...
0: And measure out the shot one way or the other, yeah.
4: So, I think he could have just been a little more... It was way too obvious looking at how high his foot went up.
0: Right.
4: To push it down. So, I don't necessarily think it is cheating. The way he did it looked terrible, and he got a two-stroke penalty. But I also think that you have to go around your ball.
0: Yeah, but if he would have done it, like, instead of picking his leg up that high, if he had just kind of eased it back there, it might have looked better.
4: Yeah, or just stepped around
0: and
4: walked around like every other player does. It is a rule. He broke it. But who knew you could...
0: Sounds like they just need to mow out there.
4: Well, that's, you know, I know. That's like saying they need to put some grass where that sand is.
0: Right, right.
4: They need to fill in that pond.
0: They need to fill that pond out right there. Boy.
4: Our sweet deal of the week is to Fuego Vivo. 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
22: I read this interesting story the other day, which was written by a colleague of mine, about why so-called, quote, admin nights are the new book club for busy adults. Now, I learned this is a term coined by journalist Chris Collin, who wrote about this life hack in the Wall Street Journal. An admin night is when people come together for a night, a fun night, while holding one another accountable to an assignment. The ones usually considered back burner tasks, the ones that you've been putting off. The person you choose to do an admin night with matters a lot, because that's your accountability partner. That's what one person told us. People love the social aspect because it can bring these boring tasks to light, make them feel more fun, and where you go matters as well. You need to have enough space and hopefully not too many distractions. And again, don't forget to leave some time for fun. I'm Dr. Sanjay Gupta, helping you live a better life.
23: 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Turn it up, Memphis. 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Hey!

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0: the girls do. And then we thought we'd have little, you know, signs coming in and which way to go.
1: Right.
0: So we decided, since we live right down the street, let's just go look at the situation at 8 o'clock on Friday night and see what we're dealing with. So we pull in to Germantown Hardware off of Germantown Road. It's at the corner of Germantown and Poplar is where Germantown Hardware has always been. So we're in between Germantown and West Street on Poplar. I say to the carpenter, oh, I didn't know they had this driveway still open as an entrance after they closed the car wash. Let's go walk down here. So we walk down the driveway and we get onto Poplar. And like I said, we're in the middle of two major intersections. Mm-hmm. The girls always stand down at Germantown Road. Now, while we're standing there, the carpenter and I are very talkative with our hands. We're very visual. We're pointing
1: right
0: all over the place.
1: You're really in the conversation. You want the best possible placement for these signs and stuff.
0: Yes. So I say, with my right arm fully extended, the girls usually stand on that corner. And then I fully extend my left arm and say, but they should stand on that corner too. And then the carpenter extends his arm forward. It says we should put a sign over there across the street in the grassy little field that dry cleaners used to be there. Now it looks like crap. And we said, well, we could put another sign over here.
1: Over there.
0: And then over here. And over. So just imagine we look like
1: an air traffic controller.
0: Yep, air traffic controller all over the place for about 90 seconds it took.
1: Okay.
0: And then six squad cars come barreling in behind it, 4 to 6. I don't know if 6 could fit back there, but it felt like 6.
1: Right.
0: But at least 4.
1: Cops just swarming the place.
0: Swarming back there. And then where we are at Germantown Hardware, 2 trucks come in. One just a pickup. The other one's a canine unit.
1: Wow.
0: And we're like, what is going on?
1: You got the dogs called.
0: This is crazy. So this female cop comes running up to us because we like kind of take a step on the grass to see what's going on over here. They go, have y'all seen anybody besides y'all? And we're like, no. She says, have you heard any screaming? Now she's very confused. Have you heard any screaming or yelling? No. It must be you. And we're like, must be us what? I think they called on you. They said white female, white male. And we're like, doing what? My first thought was because maybe trespassing at 8 o'clock.
1: Right. Maybe they thought you were casing the place.
0: Yeah. She said, where were y'all? And so here comes another cop. I mean, y'all, like, there was 4 cops approached us, and 4 cops were in the parking lot. And they said, were you just out on Poplar? And we said, yes. And they said, what are y'all doing? We said, we have a Houston Middle School cheer car wash tomorrow. And we were just kind of sussing out the situation of like how we want the cars to flow in and flow out and where we're going to put signs and where the girls should stand. And they're just like, oh my God. And we're like, what's the problem? They said, someone called 911 and said there was a woman and man on the side of Poplar fighting, and the woman just hit him with a Stanley Cup. I have nothing in my hands. I don't have a phone in my hand. No, I go, well, we can't stop laughing. The cops, you could tell, they're getting a kick out of it, but they don't find it nearly as funny as we do.
1: Oh, I bet not.
0: Yeah, and they're like, well, you guys really find this funny, don't you? And I go, we are notorious for fighting. All we do is fight. The one time we're getting along, the one time we're working together and actually being a unit, we get called for fighting.
1: Right.
0: Well, they can't stop laughing about that, but we sat there for a good 20 minutes BSing with a few of them. They're like, this isn't our worst call, but it's a pretty good one.
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3: We have a crash on Highway 51 southbound at Star Landing Road. Now, we do have street light painting. That's on Union Avenue between Front Street and 2nd Street. And then one lane is open in all directions for MLGW work on Park Avenue at Mount Moriah Road. I'm Michelle Gilliard with your total traffic.
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9: We've all been there, in a boring meeting, a long lecture, struggling to stay awake. 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
1: Okay.
0: Yay. So the carpenter and I have problems about going a little extra. We were in charge of the car wash, so we decided that we were going to make these signs, because we go out and we hold signs on the corner.

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1: I got the news last week. My mom passed, so I was out for the week down in Itawamba County, Mississippi.
2: Mm-hmm.
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1: I did.
2: Okay, go ahead.
1: She said...
2: Is it a financial donation to cover funeral expenses?
1: What a great guess.
2: It is a great guess.
1: It really is. But that is not what funeral bread is. So I walk into my brother's house, and they're like mid-discussion of funeral bread because friends of theirs had dropped off some food. I was like, what are y'all talking about? And they were like, funeral bread, it's the good stuff. And I was like, the good stuff? I'm thinking, okay, there's a deli tray over there on the counter. So it's actually, they're clearly talking about real bread that you make a sandwich with. But I was thinking, you know, the deli bread, I don't know, maybe somebody made bread. And then my brother says, here it is, the good stuff, and holds up a bag of Wonder Bread.
2: What?
1: Funeral bread in Itawamba County is Wonder Bread. The good stuff.
2: Okay, because according to the internet, it is an appetizer made by spreading Cheese Whiz on cinnamon or raisin bread and topping it with sliced green olives.
1: Ugh.
2: That's funeral bread.
1: That sounds like it would cause your funeral.
2: I would agree.
1: That sounds awful. What is it again? On cinnamon bread.
2: Yes, it's spreading Cheese Whiz on cinnamon or raisin bread and topped with sliced green olives.
1: Ugh. I like Itawamba County funeral bread way better than that idea.
2: Well, it's not to be made with a sandwich.
1: It's just to be eaten.
2: Yeah. Ugh, I wouldn't eat it.
1: No. I just thought it was hysterical that funeral bread was Wonder Bread.
2: I don't understand.
1: The good stuff. The expensive.
2: For what?
1: That's just to make sandwiches out of. It's just quote unquote high end bread.
2: Who's the sandwich? Who are the sandwiches for?
1: Us, the family. And I started my visit out down there with I enjoyed that a great deal. I was like, oh, that is Itawamba County as Itawamba County can be.
2: They've got untwisted funeral sandwiches, but it's all rounds of raisin bread spread with processed cheese and topped with pimento stuffed green olives. But in Itawamba County, it's Wonder Bread.
1: It's just Wonder Bread. I've never seen so much food. I have no people take bringing food to the family very seriously.
2: Oh.
1: Wow.
2: I'll never forget when my mother told us, this was 15 years ago, that she had breast cancer. It was a big announcement. We all had come to the house. I'm crying, you know, and my father says, we're not telling anybody. Okay, this is the decision we've made. We're not telling anybody. I'm like, was it a decision you made or mom? This is mom's thing. Why don't you want to tell anybody? And my mother looks at me and goes, we can only handle so many casseroles, Danielle. I do not want food showing up at this house.
1: So much food. And one other thing that I felt incredibly stupid over post hole diggers. The shovel thing with
2: right.
1: That's like a scissors kind of.
2: No, I know post hole
1: diggers. Post hole diggers. I'll tell you in a minute why they made me feel so stupid. But they did.
3: Give me fuel.

0: Danny.
1: They're not positive. There's nothing good about them. It means your life is going straight to hell.
0: And Country Corey.
2: I could give my wife the mange.
0: On 98.1 The Max.
2: Post hole diggers made me feel like an idiot.
1: Yeah.
2: Mm-hmm. So we had the funeral on Thursday, and then the gravesite service on Saturday to accommodate family that couldn't be there on Thursday. And from the minute I get there, my brother and his son are talking about how they need to go pick up some post hole diggers. And I'm like, oh, okay. Well, I thought they were, you know, y'all are building something. Y'all got lives going on down here. You're both building things on your property. I'm guessing they're going to build a fence or put a post up for something. So I'm laughing with them. And I'm like, well, I got a pair at the house. If you need them, just run get them. 2 hours away.
1: Right.
2: And then it comes up again on Friday, and I make the same joke. And then on Saturday, we get out to the cemetery, and lo and behold, somebody breaks out a brand new pair of post hole diggers. And then it hit me. We have to dig the hole ourselves.
1: Why? What? That's not real.
2: 100% it's real. I thought the funeral home was going to be involved. I thought the funeral people were going to be involved in this. They were not. Not in the least. And my mother's wishes were to put her ashes with my dad. I had no idea that we had to dig the hole ourselves.
1: You're not allowed to.
2: It's what happened.
1: It's against the law.
2: It's what happened.
1: I can't believe that.
2: I was absolutely blown away. I'd never seen it before, ever. I felt like an idiot for making those jokes. Felt like an idiot. You've seen the old Bugs Bunny cartoons where they turn into a heel? That's what I felt like. Because I had no idea they were talking about for this, that we needed a pair of post hole diggers.
1: I understand post hole diggers, but like, why would you just not use a regular shovel?
2: That was my thought, is why we would.
1: If that's that big of an urn, like you're going to have to, let's just say for all of you carpenters and people out there, you're going to hate me because I don't know what measurements are. But let's just go with 3 by 2 feet.
2: Right.
1: Okay?
2: Okay.
1: So if it's 3 by 2, wouldn't it have to be like 2 feet above it need to be in the ground?
2: I would think so, yeah.
1: And then if you go 2 feet wide, you're going to have to make the hole at least 3 to 4 feet because just we've all tried it, right? It's not going to fit
2: right,
1: unless it's bigger than it needs to be. So did they make it that big with post hole diggers?
2: Yeah. Yes. And it was hot. And we were standing out in the beating sun. And I thought the hole would be already dug, to be honest with you.
1: I would too.
2: 100%. It never crossed my mind that we were going to have to go out there and dig our own damn hole.
1: I don't think you should feel like an idiot because that's not normal. You should not feel like the idiot. The others, for not questioning it. I'm on your side on this one. You did nothing wrong.
2: I just didn't know. If they would have told me, I would have gone out there the day before and done it. Or that morning, so that when we got there for the little service, it was already done.
1: Why didn't you video this? I mean, I'm sorry, I know it's your mother's, but I gotta know, like, were there other people around?
2: The whole family was there.
1: But, like, guests that you didn't know?
2: No, it was just a family thing.
1: Okay, so you knew everyone there.
2: Oh, yeah. Yeah.
1: Because I can only imagine, you know, the stranger from work that shows up and is like, what the is going on?
2: Yeah. I was just, you know, wow. So we have to dig our own. What is a do-it-yourself funeral? Like, what are we doing?
1: That is so weird, Corey. I mean, I'm not saying anything should be done to the funeral home or anything, but it is bizarre.
2: I've never heard of it.
1: I'd rather have somebody dressed in all black with a black umbrella off in the distance.
2: Crying.
1: Yeah.
2: The mysterious stranger.
1: Dude, that is nuts.
3: 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A man is in police custody after a toddler found dead in downtown Memphis. Officers started looking for Joseph Martinez Sunday after someone called claiming his father took him without permission. Monday, the man returned to Parkway Village without the three-year-old. A short time later, Joseph was found dead near the Wolf River Harbor. Police have not said how the child died. For breaking news anytime, head to our website. 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
4: Good morning. Overnight road work wrapped up early, so there's nothing going on in the interstates. Of course, the road work going on kind of semi-permanently up on the I-40 through the 101 connector is still going to get you there. Got it down to two lanes in both directions. That work continues. Don't forget the work continues as well at Park and Mount Moriah. They extended this until like August 3rd. It is kind of a nightmare to get through this intersection. I'm Woody with your total traffic.
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13: Across the country right now, at this very moment, there are probably arguments taking place about who's doing more of the housework, the homework, the shuttling of kids from this activity to that. It's true. by and large, women do more of this than men. But doesn't have to be that way. And if you and your spouse can level that playing field, it's going to make both of you and your kids happier. Psychologist Yelena Kecmanovic says this might be how you get there. As hard as it might be at first, try to think of your partner like a teammate, not an adversary. Learn how to do some of the chores your partner does to get a better understanding of how much effort something takes. And finally, take the time to acknowledge what the other person is doing. And every now and then, even express your appreciation. That'll go a long way. I'm Dr. Sanjay Gupta, helping you live a better life.
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3: Here's your forecast from News Channel 3. Sunny and hot, upper 90s with more heat advisories and heat warnings. Overnight showers from a cold front should bring the humidity down for the rest of the week. I'm News Channel 3 weather expert Todd Demers.
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2: This is where we just call somebody up at random.
1: And see if we can keep them on the phone for 10 ridiculous survey questions and they cannot hear me.
21: Hello?
2: How high are you? My name is Corey. I'm with the United States Senseless Bureau. We're doing nationwide consumer surveys this year, and I'm calling to ask you to participate in our 10-question anonymous survey.
21: Okay.
2: Oh, great. Thank you so very much. Do you use smart home technology?
21: Yes, I do.
2: And does anyone in your home suffer from seasonal allergies?
21: Yes.
2: Yes, okay. Have you ever been to the beach and been so desperate for a pina colada that you just drank sunscreen?
21: No.
2: No? All right. And now that phone booths are extinct, where do you believe Superman changes clothes?
21: Superman is fictional.
2: Okay. So no answer?
21: I don't know.
2: Okay. And which Smurf are you most likely to want to choke until it turns blue?
21: Which Smurf?
2: Mm-hmm.
21: Probably Smurfette.
2: Morbid choice, all right. How many mimes have you shot with a silencer in the last year?
21: What?
2: How many mimes have you shot with a silencer in the last year?
21: None?
2: Okay. And would you like to see non-flammable marshmallows?
21: No, I'm good with the ones we got.
2: Okay, great. And does your happy place involve a pineapple and duct tape?
21: Unfortunately, no.
2: Nope. All right. Do you prefer to eat up or chow down?
21: Probably chow down.
2: Okay, great. And one more question, ma'am. How many times have you tried to hire a dancer just to find out it was a relative?
21: Let me see. That would be none.
2: Okay, great. Thank you so very much for your time. We certainly appreciate you taking our survey. You've helped make America a better place.
21: Great. Thanks. I'm glad I could help.
1: You got to help me with this one. I don't know if it's Marvel's DC or what, any of it. Superman never makes a comeback. Why? Like, he never, like, there's been like 100 Batmans. And then.
2: There's been way fewer Supermans than there
1: have
2: been.
1: Yeah, there's
2: Batman.
1: Been a lot of Spider-Mans. Where's Superman? Is it because of the phone booths?
2: Because we don't have a phone booth. Nose can't do any more. movies. I mean, my thought on Superman, and this is going to be way more of a serious answer than you're looking for here, but my thing on Superman is the guy's invincible. He's indestructible. Can't kill him. He does everything. Can't shoot him. You got to have a rock from a planet that blew up. So there's no way to kill him. There's no way to fight him. So why would they keep doing Superman movies? They're pointless.
1: Well, how come they keep doing Batman movies? Is he never dies?
2: Well, Batman supposedly can die. He's a normal guy. Superman's an alien. Okay.
1: You know what the opposite of Christopher Reeve is?
2: What?
1: Christopher Walken.
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1: It is Watch How You Talk to Me Hot today. We are under a dangerous and extreme heat warning until 9 o'clock tonight. Portions of North Mississippi and West Tennessee, the heat index could be up to 115 today.
2: Wow.
1: In eastern Arkansas, that number changes to up to 118 today.
2: The feels like temperature.
1: Yeah, the heat index, right.
2: Okay.
1: The forecast high today is 99, I think. Yeah, 99, according to the National Weather Service. And then a slight chance of some storms tonight. Might cool us down to a brisk 90 degrees for tomorrow.
2: We've been waiting for it. It's finally here.
1: So hopefully you've got multiple shirts. If you're working outside, take all the necessary precautions that, you know, eat your pickle, popsicles, and all that jazz.
2: And unplug your TVs.
1: Unplug your TVs?
2: Yeah.
1: Oh, lightning.
2: Yeah, it's ridiculous. Yesterday was another day. It's just like out of nowhere. Lightning strikes, huge downpour.
1: Right.
2: Then it's over. Like within minutes.
1: I didn't get any of that yesterday either.
2: Oh, I only got it when I had to get out of the car to pick up kids. I'm driving. Everything's fine.
1: You got to get out.
2: I park and it's like, I'm like, ah, oh,
1: well, good news, you sit there for 5 seconds and it's over with.
2: Yeah, yeah, it's over pretty quickly. But it comes down quick, and the lightning this year is just...
1: It's wild, isn't it?
2: It is.
1: I've seen more lightning this year than I remember. I don't know if it... I probably say this every year. I don't remember it being this much lightning. You know, I probably say something like that every year.
2: I don't know. This summer's been a little odd.
1: It's been hot, that's for sure. And today, it will continue. So if you're working outside or even walk into the car outside, take a bottle of water. We'll get into some morning wood coming up next so you can get a bag of dicks on this hot day.

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1: We've got three headlines. Two are fake. One is real. You give us the real headline. You got Morning Wood plus a bag of dicks.
2: Would a grandmother get a law changed so she can have happy hour at her care home?
1: Would Dungeons & Dragons announce a Holy Bible version of the game?
2: Hey, that'd be fun.
1: Wouldn't that be like contradicting the whole thing? You know, us people that don't play think it's about devils.
2: It's not sacrilegious.
1: We all think it is. We think Damien Eccles comes out of the board.
2: Or would a cat with only one enormous paw named Pogo be adopted from a St. Louis shelter?
1: 901-203-9898. Which Morning Wood headline is the real one for today?
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1: 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I don't have one.
2: I know, it's been safe.
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4: Good morning. Well, we are super quiet out here right now on the big 3, 240, 40, and 55, all moving along pretty smoothly. I think we're going to have a relatively quiet day with this excessive heat warning and just advice to just stay, inside if you can through most of the day. I think we might be a little bit quieter than normal. So right now we are. We have no crashes going on. I'm Woody with your total traffic.
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1: We've got three headlines. Two are fake, one is real. You give us the real one. You've got Morning Wood plus a bag of Dick's chips.
2: Would a grandmother get a law change so she can have a happy hour at her care home?
1: Would Dungeons & Dragons announce a Holy Bible version of the game?
2: Or would a cat with only one enormous paw named Pogo be adopted from a St. Louis shelter? Good morning, who's this?
3: I didn't even try that hard this morning. Like, I waited. I just pushed the call button.
1: Tim, we got two callers in the morning, you and Scott Moscott. We know it's going to be either or.
3: Man, me and Scott, we run this thing.
1: I'm ready for old what's-his-name to go back to school. Jackson?
2: Yeah, Joe Jackson to get back in the
1: yeah.
2: game. Yeah. All right, Tim, which one are you going with today, buddy?
3: Let's go with the one you want it to be, number two.
2: Would Dungeons & Dragons announce a Holy Bible version of the game?
3: Yeah.
1: No, that is not correct.
2: No, that's not
3: correct,
2: buddy.
3: I didn't think so. I'm going to let Scott take it.
2: All right. Thanks, buddy.
3: I see ya. Bye.
2: Hi, the Max. What's your answer, Scott?
4: Well, I know it's not number two because you'd already said something about that. So let's just go with number one.
2: Would a grandmother get a law changed so she can have happy hour at her care home?
4: Sure.
2: Yep.
1: Yeah, you got it, buddy.
2: That's it, man. Yeah, we got you a pat on the back that must be self-administered and a bag of dicks, brother.
4: Sounds like a good idea.
2: So Anita LeBron, the Minnesota widow, lives at the Amira Choice Champlin Assisted Living Facility, has helped change state law so care homes can host happy hours. She learned that her spot could not do it because no existing liquor license fit the situation, so she testified before the Minnesota House and Senate. Still, lawmakers that just because residents are older and in assisted living does not mean they should have fewer freedoms than anybody else, and they like happy hour too, damn it.
1: Mm-hmm.
2: So Governor Walz signed it, nicknamed it the Grandparents Happy Hour Bill, and later joined her for a signing at her facility. Nursing homes, assisted living communities, and boarding care homes can now serve alcohol to residents and guests at organized events without a liquor license as long as they notify the state and follow certain rules. So it's going to take effect August 1st. So if you want Meemaw and Peepaw to have some brews, you can take them to Minnesota and they can do it in the assisted living facility.
1: Yeah, she's been working on this for about a year. We've been talking about her and she got it passed. I'm surprised it never was before.
2: I am too. I never really thought about old people wanting to.
1: Do you remember when we talked about it? She one of her excuses of why they should serve it is because if I have to go to the store and buy it, I have a chance of tripping over the curb when I get home.
2: Right. Right.
1: I was like, you have a chance of tripping over the curb if you buy apples, but good for you.
2: Coming up next, there is a phenomenon in Seattle. There is a certain little raccoon that's running around.

0: Danny.
1: She goes, they dress up like nutcrackers and stand on the side of the road.
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3: So there's a wild raccoon somewhere around Seattle. It's been going viral because he's so recognizable. The raccoon suffers from short spine syndrome.
4: Uh-huh.
3: Which gives it an awkward shape and posture.
4: Right.
3: He looks like a little monster running around.
4: Yeah, it doesn't look like. He looks like, hey, little monster guy. He's got, 'cause his arms are longer than they should be.
3: And his tail looks weird. And I can't even describe what he looks like because he looks like a Dungeons and Dragons creature. He doesn't look like anything on planet Earth.
4: No, I can see why people are like, what am I looking at? And I guess they named it Jimothy. I guess Mike Tyson named it Jimothy. Why would you name a raccoon Jimothy? But, yeah, so just imagine, like, it's half the size it needs to be as its body, but its arms are the length it's supposed to be.
3: Yeah, 100%. So weird. Here is somebody that I think there's somebody that saw it.
5: What am I looking at?
6: You have the strangest body, buddy. Holy cow.
3: Poor little guy. Yeah, but he's just running around town.
4: Yeah.
3: I don't ever see any raccoons.
4: Oh, I do. You don't see any?
3: I don't ever see any. I don't know if it's because there's so many dogs in my neighborhood barking all the time. Or cats running around. I don't know, but I never see a raccoon.
4: I'm surprised how many raccoons and bunnies I have in my yard with the cats being there.
3: Mm-hmm. It seems like they would just kill them off.
4: Yeah. Not the bunny, though. The bunny just sits there. Cute as could be. Like old Jimothy.
3: He's going to eat.
4: The raccoon.
3: The cat's going to bring you that bunny one day.
4: No. That cat will go. That cat will go if he brings me the bunny.
3: Maybe somebody's cat will bring Jimothy. I don't know. Cats probably ain't messing with Jimothy because you know he's meaner than anything. Just being so weird looking, he gets picked on a lot by the other raccoons.
4: Probably.
3: So he's probably meaner than hell. That's just my thought on it.

0: Danny ruins everything.
1: Jimothy is a deformed raccoon in Seattle running around and has got the internet just all cuddles over him.
2: Oh, yeah. There's little hearts coming off of people all over the place. Yeah.
1: So you want me to ruin old Jimothy, huh? Well, the thing is with Jimothy, he's got his spine is too small. Well, mine's too long, so I have the opposite. My back is just as messed up, but it's curved and longer than it should be.
2: Right.
1: So I'm going to lay off his back a little bit. But I will say I've been in radio for 30 years, and I'm losing to a trash panda. Only on the internet can a raccoon wake up one morning and accidentally become more famous than most influencers.
2: Right.
1: Seattle looked at Jimothy and said, "That's our guy."
2: He's the one we want. That's our guy.
1: This raccoon has fan accounts. I can't even get my family to follow me.
2: He's inspired murals, tattoos, cartoons, a city proclamation, and even an appearance at a Seattle Mariners game.
1: He's never posted a reel, a TikTok, a podcast. He's going to have a merch line before me.
2: All he's doing is stealing out of the trash.
1: What does it say about America when a trash panda is America's new sweetheart?
2: America's sweetheart!
1: Just like every other content creator, a raccoon's done absolutely nothing.
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1: Is there anything you wish you had checked before you bought your house, Danny? Like something that came back after you moved in that you were like, wow, I really should. People need to check for that before they buy a house.
2: No.
1: Well, that's awesome.
2: Yeah, I don't know anything wrong with mine.
1: I wish I had gone to my house when it was raining.
2: Oh, because of like how it drains?
1: Yeah, it drains through the carport instead of out the backyard, like it down into the front yard, like right. It should. So when I moved in, it was crazy. I dug a ditch.
2: Right.
1: That went all the way across the backyard. I never did finish the French drain, but it worked pretty well for a while. It still drained through the carport some. But that's the one thing that I would suggest for people to do is visit the house in the rain.
2: Yeah, that's a good idea because my neighbors, they spent over $100,000 on a French drain because of how bad it was on their driveway. I mean, God, it was flooding all the time. The one thing we did do is my house backs up to the train tracks.
1: Right.
2: So we sat there and before we bought it and waited for a train to come by to see how loud it was.
1: And but, you still bought the place, so it must have been okay.
2: Yeah, it was fine. It was, yeah, when you're outside, it's, you know, you stop your conversation. But people are like, oh, that horn's so loud. I'm like, they only toot the horn at intersections.
1: Right.
2: My house isn't at an intersection, so it's fine.
1: So it's not a problem. Yeah.
2: And inside, you can't hear it. Now you can feel it upstairs where we put the hardwood floor. It's like I put a quarter in my bed. But, that was, the train was our main concern. So yeah. That's what we did. We were like, okay, well then let's just go wait.
1: When my son bought his house, he went in and took a shower in both bathrooms. Just to check the water pressure and the temperature and all that jazz.
2: Oh, wow.
1: To make sure the valves in the wall weren't worn out.
2: Can't you just, like, turn on the water?
1: I would think so, but he went all in.
2: Is that allowed?
1: I guess it was. I mean, he pulled it off. As he said, I don't think I could be able to ask the realtor, though. I don't think I'd be able to ask the realtor, hey, can I take a shower?
2: Oh, I bet there's some questions out there realtors have. 901-203-9898. I bet you guys have some stories of what people request.
1: Oh, yeah. I'll bet you do. So, either if you're a realtor with a story, or if you want to...
2: We should have Josh Heisel on. I bet he's heard everything.
1: Oh, I'll bet 100% I'll bet he has. 100%. Or if you've got a good hack for a first-time home buyer, that, or a good story, 901-203-9898.

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1: We were talking about some home buying hacks, some things you need to check before you buy a house. Ben texted in and said, if the dryer vent goes up and out the ceiling, I won't even look at the house. Been there, done that. What dumbass decided to design it like that?
2: Yeah, there's, I'm sure, plenty of things. I like the rain, though. That seems like a very smart thing to watch.
1: Yeah, go to the house when it rains so you can see how the yard drains.
2: Yeah,
1: and then somebody texted in, go there at night because the neighborhood can be totally different than during the day.
2: That is good. I see that somebody said they like to go at night. One of the strangest questions ever asked, can I come back at midnight to see how the moon here affects my soul?
1: Okay, all right.
2: Can we close all the blinds and doors and turn off the lights? I just need to see the space at its darkest. Someone asked, why is the garage unfurnished?
1: Because it's a garage, man.
2: Do you think the homeowner would give me the house without a down payment?
1: The homeowner might, but the insurance company, well, I mean, the mortgage company won't.
2: Are there any ghosts in the house? That's, to me, I don't think that's a weird question.
1: Why?
2: Why do I not think it's a weird question? I think a lot of people are afraid that their house is haunted. They don't want to buy a haunted house.
1: I mean, I get that, but how would the realtor know?
2: Because they're selling the house?
1: I guess they've spent some time in it.
2: Is anyone buried in the backyard has been asked.
1: Great question.
2: I got a question for you. What do you do with the animals in the backyard that have been buried prior to you moving in, the pet cemetery back there?
1: I guess it just stays, right? You just hope you don't dig in the same place when your animal dies.
2: I would think that you would take the headstones, because I've got like quite a few headstones back there.
1: Really?
2: Yeah. I would just take them so they wouldn't know that there's dead animals back there, right? Isn't that right?
1: I've never thought about that before.
2: Me neither.
1: I've never thought, okay.
2: Do we take our animals with us?
1: I mean, I'm not going to dig Willie up and move him just because I'm moving. You know what I mean? I'm not going to take his remains.
2: Well, I was back at the pet cemetery in our backyard looking one day, and Willie was my dog for 16 years in a wheelchair for the last 5 years. I was like, where is Willie? Like, where's Willie? I thought I got him a headstone. Where is he? It didn't dawn on me. I mean, then... He's in his ashes above the fireplace, dumbass. You didn't bury him.
1: You didn't bury
2: him. You buried all these other ones. You didn't bury him. He's staying with you. And so I actually, we had a headstone, like a rock for him.
1: Right.
2: And it was next to his urn. So I took the rock from and then put it out there.
1: So you could just know.
2: So I know. Yeah. Okay. Just count him to the pet cemetery we have back here.
1: How many animals
2: are
1: there?
2: Don't even ask.
1: How many have you buried back there?
2: Oh, it's only our pet cemetery.
1: Oh, okay. I thought you were saying there was like several from the previous owners.
2: No.
1: Where you got like generations of...
2: No, I don't have generations of pets buried back there. I don't know. There's about three or four.
1: Altogether? Well, that ain't too bad. I don't have any yet, but my day's coming. My day's coming. Coming up, a senseless survey. We'll call somebody up at random, try to keep them on the phone for 10 ridiculous survey questions.
2: Our sweet deal of the week is to Fuego Vivo. 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
3: Good morning. Well, I'm seeing some delays right now on Walnut Grove eastbound and Briarview. I'm not quite sure. It's kind of hard to see. The camera angle kind of gets blocked through there. But whatever it is, it's in the right lane, and it is backing up traffic from the ramp from northbound 240 to go eastbound onto Walnut Grove. So expect some delays there. An injury crash down south at Crumpler and Holmes. I'm with you with your total traffic.
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24: Here's your forecast from News Channel 3. Sunny and hot, upper 90s with more heat advisories and heat warnings. Overnight showers from a cold front should bring the humidity down for the rest of the week. I'm News Channel 3 weather expert Todd Demers.
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1: This is where we just call somebody up at random.
2: And see if we can keep them on the phone for 10 ridiculous survey questions and they cannot hear me.
26: Hello?
1: How high are you? My name is Corey. I'm with the United States Senseless Bureau. We're doing nationwide consumer surveys this year, and I'm calling to ask you to participate in our 10-question anonymous survey.
26: Okay.
1: Oh, great. Thank you so very much. Do you use smart home technology?
26: Yes, I do.
1: And does anyone in your home suffer from seasonal allergies?
26: Yes.
1: Yes, okay. Have you ever been to the beach and been so desperate for a pina colada that you just drank sunscreen?
26: No.
1: No? All right. And now that phone booths are extinct, where do you believe Superman changes clothes?
26: Superman is fictional.
1: Okay. So no answer?
26: I don't know.
1: Okay. And which Smurf are you most likely to want to choke until it turns blue?
26: Which Smurf?
1: Mm-hmm.
26: Probably Smurfette.
1: Morbid choice, all right. How many mimes have you shot with a silencer in the last year?
26: What?
1: How many mimes have you shot with a silencer in the last year?
26: None.
1: None? Okay. And would you like to see non-flammable marshmallows?
26: No, I'm good with the ones we got.
1: Okay, great. And does your happy place involve a pineapple and duct tape?
26: Unfortunately, no.
1: Nope. All right. Do you prefer to eat up or chow down?
26: Probably chow down.
1: Okay, great. And one more question, ma'am. How many times have you tried to hire a dancer just to find out it was a relative?
26: let me see. That would be none.
1: Okay, great. Thank you so very much for your time. We certainly appreciate you taking our survey. You've helped make America a better place.
26: Great. Thanks. I'm glad I could help.
2: You got to help me with this one. I don't know if it's Marvel's DC or what, any of it. Superman never makes a comeback. Why? Like, he never, like, there's been like 100 Batmans. And then.
1: There's been way fewer Supermans than there
2: have
1: been
2: Batman. Yeah, there's been a lot of Spider-Mans. Where's Superman? Is it because of the phone booths?
1: Because we don't have a phone booth. Nose can't do any more movies. I mean, my thought on Superman, and this is going to be way more of a serious answer than you're looking for here, but my thing on Superman is the guy's invincible. He's indestructible. Can't kill him. He does everything. Can't shoot him. You got to have a rock from a planet that blew up. So there's no way to kill him. There's no way to fight him. So why would they keep doing Superman movies? They're pointless.
2: Well, how come they keep doing Batman movies? Is he never dies?
1: Well, Batman supposedly can die. He's a normal guy. Superman's an alien. Okay.
2: You know what the opposite of Christopher Reeve is?
1: What?
2: Christopher Walken.
19: Got an idea for a senseless survey question?
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19: Text it to 901-203-98.

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1: They jumped 85 feet in the air.
0: And Country Corey.
2: Look at that. The same amount of noodles and spaghetti.
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2: What? Now, yesterday, Danny, we saw a video of Tom Brady slapping Logan Paul.
1: Mm-hmm.
2: Well, that has turned into exactly what we thought it would be. Tom Brady going into the WWE.
1: No.
2: Mm. So at the World Cup on Sunday, Tom Brady and Logan Paul were flipping each other off.
1: I saw that video. I mean, and that's when I go, yep, Corey's right. This is a stunt.
2: Well, TMZ has now gotten in it, saying that there are indeed ongoing talks between Tom Brady and the WWE, which means eventually we could see 40-something-year-old Tom Brady in the ring with Logan Paul.
1: Tell me how TMZ is everywhere at the same time nowhere.
2: That's a great question.
1: I guess people just sell them their videos.
2: And call in their tips and, I don't know, their contact list must be amazing.
1: Because I saw them on TMZ taking Eminem's ex-wife out of the house on a stretcher. And it was like, who's sitting outside of that house?
2: Right.
1: Just waiting on Kim.
2: I guess you get, if you're a neighbor and you get a video like that, you can make a little money.
1: Yeah, and you just TMZ. Send TMZ.
2: But what do you think
1: I'm
2: about?
1: I'm just going to follow you around. God, I'd make a ton of money.
2: So what do you think of Tom Brady and the WWE?
1: I think, you know how I feel about the WWE. I don't really mind wrestling. It's not that I don't like wrestling. I don't understand why we've had an explosion since January. But can't you just stop, Tom Brady? Maybe, I don't know. Maybe all of these guys, it was their childhood dream to always be in the WWE, and now they get to be a superhero and
2: right.
1: get to live out their dream.
2: Well,
1: I don't really have an opinion about Tom Brady or the WWE.
2: Dave Portnoy of Barstool Sports said, what is happening with Tom Brady post-retirement is one of the greatest downfalls of an icon.
1: I would agree. What is he? I get Pat McAfee because Pat was a kicker. He was a pretty good kicker, but he wasn't Tom Brady. So, you know, he's just kind of having a career.
2: Right.
1: Tom Brady doesn't need a career.
2: He really doesn't. And I don't know. He said everything about him is cringy right now to me. And, you know, I'm kind of on that level with him. Like, every time I see Tom Brady, I think less of him.
1: He's not relevant.
2: Yeah, you expected him to retire from the NFL and be this, I don't know, dignified symbol, because he always was during his career. He was always the most dignified person on the field, at the podium, at the interviews, at the scouting, or you know, all the playoffs and Pro Bowls and all that. And now it's like he's desperate for attention.
1: Well, that may happen. Maybe because he always had that attention and he thrives off it. I don't know.
2: Or maybe it happened like the Olympics. Like, what now? I've done it.
1: Well, he said that after one of his Super Bowl wins. This can't be all. This can't be it.
2: Right. So
1: he's just built differently, I guess, and wants more. I mean, Michael Jordan, Kobe Bryant, they respectfully maintained their respect.
2: Right?
1: Yeah.
2: And I don't know. All right, so I guess we'll be watching Tom Brady at WrestleMania next year.
1: I mean, Peyton Manning, look how adorable that guy is.
2: 100%. He's doing the commercial thing. You wouldn't catch Peyton Manning dead in a wrestling ring.
1: No.
2: Of course, he had a little more, you know, physical problems than Tom Brady had. I don't think Tom Brady's had 5 neck surgeries, but That's the kind of dignity you expect from that level of an NFL quarterback.
1: You would think.
2: Yeah. So.
1: Tom Brady's not real.
2: he's a robot. Our Lady Peace is coming to Gold Strike Casino in October. And you could go, but you got to get through me. Can't Beat Corey is coming up next.

0: Corey's ego is huge.
1: Enormous!
0: Want to pop it? It's time to play Can't Beat Corey.
2: Well, at least no one alive thinks you're smart.
3: Oh, ouch.
2: Sorry about that. One last dig.
3: Yeah, one last one. Why not?
2: Dig, you get it?
3: I get it. One more post hole dig.
2: Right. I need this right here. Thanks. Our Lady Peace, you could go. All you got to do is beat Corey. He is going to leave the studio. I'll ask you 5 trivia questions. He'll come back in the studio. I'll give him the same 5 trivia questions. If you answer more correctly, you are going to see Our Lady Peace. If not, then you can't beat Corey.
3: 901-203-9898 is our number. Good luck to you.
4: From the Mitch Wright Plumbing, Heating, and Air Traffic Desk.
5: Still slowing through the 101 connector, trying to get through the construction zone here on 40 westbound. We also have the construction kicking off in Mississippi with that bridge work on 55 southbound before you get to Pleasant Hill. In that left lane, they'll be out there until 5 o'clock. This crash on Crumpler that was originally reported at Holmes Road is actually at State Line Road right inside Olive Branch. The Olive Branch police are on the scene tending to that. It was an earlier injury crash. I'm with you with your total traffic.
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15: Back in 2019, I made a documentary for HBO called One Nation Under Stress. And what was true then is still true now. Money and financial problems are consistently ranked as the number one cause of stress in the United States. And a brand new study out of the Mayo Clinic found that worrying about money may age the heart even faster than traditional risk factors. Unlike an acute stressor, such as a short-term work deadline or a brief illness, financial strain is often chronic and ongoing. And because money affects so many aspects of daily life, financial stress can be difficult to escape. Even so, financial stress does not mean you're doomed. Just means you need to double down on the things you know are good for heart health. Diet, exercise, sleep, and of course, not smoking. I'm Dr. Sanjay Gupta, helping you live a better life.
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0: 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It's time to play Can't Beat Corey.
2: Good morning. Who's this?
3: It's Randy.
2: Hey, Randy. How you doing, buddy? You ready to tote one?
3: Well, it's two to one at the moment.
2: Uh-huh. Who's holding the two?
3: Me.
4: Ooh. Randola.
2: Randy's keeping score.
4: Yeah, he is.
3: Yeah.
2: Right, we're going to tie it up today, Randy.
3: Well, let's see what we can do.
4: All right, Our Lady Peace is coming to Gold Strike Casino, and you could win tickets. Corey's going to leave the studio. I'll ask you five trivia questions. He'll come back in the studio, get the same questions. If you answer more correctly, you're headed to the show. If you don't, then you can't beat Corey.
3: Gotcha.
2: All right, I'm out.
3: All right.
4: Five, six, seven, eight. Dad shoes, dad shirt, sporting it all today. Question number one, Randola. What is a deep, narrow valley with steep, rocky sides carved into the Earth's surface by erosive power of a flowing river over millions of years?
3: Canyon.
4: What American TV show from the 70s and 80s still holds the record for the most watched finale ever with more than 100 million households tuning in?
3: MASH.
4: What team does LeBron James currently play for?
3: LA.
4: Huh?
3: LA. Lakers.
4: Okay. What displays a scrolling script in front of a camera lens, allowing presenters and speakers to read their lines while maintaining eye contact?
3: Teleprompter.
4: Final question. What Starship song became famous from the movie Mannequin?
3: I've seen Mannequin a couple of times. I can't remember what the name of that song was. Jane.
4: All right. Let me get
3: three. Okay.
4: Come on, Corey. All right. Randy got three out of five.
2: Wow. All right. Here we go.
4: I have a strong feeling you're going to beat them, though.
2: I like that.
4: What is a deep, narrow valley with steep, rocky sides carved into the Earth's surface by erosive power of a flowing river over millions of years?
2: Wow.
4: Maybe not.
2: That's very specific. A creek.
4: A canyon.
2: Ah.
4: 3-0. What American TV show from the 70s and 80s

0: East still holds the record for the most watched finale ever, with more than 100 million households tuning in.
1: Cheers.
0: MASH.
2: Oh, I knew that. God of mine.
0: Okay, Randy, it's 3-0 with 3 questions to go. I think you might get all 3, though.
2: Okay, let's do this.
0: What team does LeBron James currently play for?
2: The LA Lakers.
0: Both of y'all missed that. He's a free agent.
2: He's a free agent. He doesn't play for anybody. I'm leaving. I'm leaving.
3: What does all this mean?
0: Corey, I thought that one was going to put you over the top.
2: Oh, let's just stop the bleeding.
0: 3-0, Randy. What displays a scrolling script in front of a camera lens, allowing presenters and speakers to read their lines while maintaining eye contact?
2: A teleprompter.
0: You've got that one. 3-1. And final question. What Starship song became famous from the movie Mannequin?
2: Nothing's Gonna Stop Us Now?
0: It is.
2: Yes!
0: 3-2.
2: Oh, wow. Man, I beat myself today. my name is Corey, and I can't beat Randy.
0: And the running total is what now? 3-1?
2: 3-1.
0: Whoa,
3: 3-1.
0: Randola. We're going to change the... You already changed the opening because of your mom passing away. Maybe it should be, can you beat Randy?

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1: Have you ever read something and thought, wow, I am dumber for having read that?
2: Yes. And you made that announcement yesterday after the show. And I said, what did you read? And you said,
1: an article about how to pack a cooler. Why I read the whole thing, I'll never know.
2: So you already knew how to properly pack a cooler?
1: You pack a cooler. It's a cooler. You put stuff in it and put ice on it, right?
2: Yeah, but I would say that the carpenter and I would have an argument over that.
1: Over how to pack a cooler, asking specifically where you put what?
2: Yeah, I would say he probably could pack it better than I could.
1: I'm just...
2: Depending on what you think is good.
1: I just put stuff in there and put ice on it. And put, like, I don't know, drinks go on the bottom. If there's food, it goes on top, right?
2: Yeah, but you don't have any other specific way? Like, okay, well, tell me what how to pack a cooler, and I'm going to see if I know how to pack a cooler.
1: According to the article, it all starts with the actual cooler. The hard-sided units are far superior to soft-sided styrofoam ones.
2: Okay, that's obvious.
1: Thank you. Freeze water bottles the night before so things stay colder longer.
2: Okay.
1: To me, that takes up room in the cooler.
2: Well, no, it takes up the same amount of room ice would.
1: Oh, I guess if you're taking water, if you're putting water in the cooler is what it means. Freeze them and put them in the cooler so they'll, okay.
2: They'll keep it cold and work as water.
1: Yeah. Pre-chill the cooler in the refrigerator or freezer.
2: Because I have room for that.
1: Grabbing it from a hot garage means the heat from the garage is staying insulated inside the cooler, causing ice to melt immediately.
2: We don't have to put it in our fridge. We'll just put it in our kitchen because it's freezing in our house right now, right?
1: Right. Separate food and drinks in different coolers, if possible. The constant opening and closing to get a tasty beverage lets more heat in.
2: Is this for raccoons named Jimothy?
1: So now we're packing two coolers.
2: Well, yeah, but obviously... Okay, go ahead.
1: Soft coolers can be made more efficient by storing bags of ice in the outside pouches. I guess the little zip-up coolers is what they're talking about there. And packing the cooler tightly prevents air gaps, which delay the thawing process. Try to keep drinks separate if you can. You see what I mean? I
2: don't understand why you read that and said I feel dumber, and then you now made us dumber. Why did you share this with us? I'm thinking that you're going to tell me, is it better to stack like OCD and have the like Cokes and beers all lined up perfectly, or have them mix match? Like, I'm thinking you're going to tell me that kind of stuff.
1: That's the kind of stuff I think of when I'm packing a cooler. I don't think to put the cooler in the refrigerator overnight.
2: No, just tell me what works better. This is all for, like I said, raccoons named Jimothy.
1: And I mean, I get separate. I'm with you, though. I'm like, I got to line stuff up.
2: But yeah. I don't know if that works as good as having them different ways. You know what I mean? Like the ice gets colder around them. That's what I thought I was going to learn.
1: Right. That's what I thought I was going to learn. But I'm with you. I'm like, Cokes have to be together. Dr. Peppers have to be together. Mm-hmm. Miller Lite has to be together. Natural Light has to. I'm weird like that.
2: Yeah, I line them all up. But I have a feeling that if they're not stacked, they'd probably get colder quicker.
1: I've never had a problem. I've never gotten a drink out of the cooler and thought, man, this thing it could be colder. Unless they hadn't been in there very long.
2: Yeah, that's the trick there.
1: I mean, if they've been in there for a couple of hours, I think you're good.
2: I agree. But if you'd want to do a fast, you know, fast cold ice.
1: Well, you got to put cold stuff in there already. These already be cold. If you want to go quick from refrigerator to cooler to use. See, this is just making everybody dumber.
2: You know what's not dumb? It's calling Mitch Wright Plumbing, Heating, and Air.
1: Thank you.
2: They will keep it all cool for you.
1: Especially if you're active military or a veteran, you'll get $500 off a complete HVAC. 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
2: Wow. 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
1: I didn't sue Jack Daniels when I got pregnant.
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2: I was the producer. Yo, Gotti.
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2: Have you ever lost? You've lost a gun before, haven't you?
1: I am ashamed to say yes.
2: Mm-hmm. It's stressful.
1: It is.
2: It happened while we were in Itawamba County for my mom's funeral. My son brought an AR-15 because mm-hmm. they live out in the woods. It's just, you know, really easy to go shoot out there.
1: Right.
2: And he had set it on the back of a side-by-side and opened the case and was showing it to my nephew.
1: Yeah.
2: And then he left it there and went to show, he was shooting with Avery and Carly. Well, my nephew didn't think anything of it. They were going to go out on the trail on the side-by-side. So he moved the gun back in the car. Didn't tell anybody.
1: Oh, okay.
2: The gun out of sight, out of mind, right?
1: Mm-hmm.
2: So a little bit later, we get in the car to go to the store. Don't know the gun's on the back of the car.
1: Oh.
2: So we leave.
1: Right.
2: Well, later that night, Noah's like, where's the gun? And we're like, I don't know. I hadn't seen it. So begins a frantic search.
1: Oh, I can imagine.
2: Around the property. And it is nowhere to be found. So what do you do? I mean, he drove up and down the road. He's looking everywhere. He's looking in every room. He went and looked in the shop. He's looking, you know, in cars. Can't find it anywhere.
1: Oh, I'd panic.
2: Oh, he was freaking out. And finally, it came that, well, it looks like we're not going to find it tonight. So go to bed. Get up the next morning, and we start talking about it. And he goes, he talks to my nephew. My nephew's like, I put it on the back of the car, and I didn't mess with it after that. And that's when it clicks. It was on the back of the car when we left.
1: Mm-hmm.
2: So we start driving up and down the road, looking for this gun case. Huge, right? Size of a rifle, anyway.
1: Oh, but it's in the case?
2: Yes, it's in the case. Okay. Can't find it. My sister puts on Facebook, hey, lost a gun, anybody seen one, holler at me.
1: You can only do that in Itawamba County. Could you imagine putting that up on Facebook in Memphis?
2: Oh, no, I cannot. It would be totally different. It would have a totally different outcome, I promise you that. It wasn't an hour before somebody called her and said, hey, I found your gun on the way to work this morning. And it was 2.5 miles from the house. We pulled out of the driveway, turned left, went down to the road to the other road, turned left, and went up the highway. And it was about a mile up the highway.
1: Wow.
2: On the side of the road. And I have never seen my son more relieved in his life.
1: But the house was on the side of the road, or the gun was?
2: The gun was on the side of the road.
1: He just left it out there?
2: Well, I mean, he picked it up. That's what he's saying. He picked it up on his way to work. And then he called the sheriff and...
1: Oh, yeah?
2: Yeah, to find out, you know, he gave him the serial number to see whose name it was in. And, like, this guy was going to find the owner of that gun one way or the other.
1: Well, good for him.
2: Yeah, that's what I said. Because you're not going to find that in Memphis.
1: No. You'd already have somebody knocking on your door for a murder.
2: Right. It would be, the police would come to your house for the murder way sooner than they would for the return of the gun. So, he got it back, thankfully. But it wasn't without 24 hours of stress.
1: I can see how it would happen.
2: I'm just glad that, you know, dude was honest. You know what I mean?
1: I don't doubt that out in the country.
2: I mean, there are a lot of people that would have said, "Oh, free gun, yeah," and just kept it.
1: Yeah, especially an AR.
2: Yeah, they're expensive.
1: Yeah, they are.
2: They're expensive.
1: Yeah, they are AR.
2: And I just, so we're gonna be a little more careful with that.
1: I want you to just throw it on a playground.
2: Yeah.
1: See what happens.
2: Out of the case. It's fine. It's fine. So what happened when you lost one?
1: It was when we were moving. We put it, I guess it was in a safe, but it was, no, I don't think it was. It was in a box. We had two young kids. It was a little stressful.
2: I bet
1: we
2: it
1: found
2: was.
1: It in the playroom.
2: Oh, perfect.
1: Wasn't it?
2: That's exactly where you expect it.
1: Yeah, there it is. But my neighbors were taking their dogs to the park, and they realized that, wait a minute, we don't have our gun. I know I had the gun before I put the dogs in the back.
2: Right.
1: What did I do with the gun? they couldn't, it was just a pistol, right? They couldn't find it for 3 days. And then I don't know if he looked on top or it occurred to him. It had been sitting. So what he had done is he took the gun, put it on top of the car, loaded the dogs, forgot about the gun.
2: Oh.
1: It had been, he'd been riding around Memphis with his gun on top of the car for 3 days.
2: 3 days?
1: It never came off. It was like you know, kind of, you have a rack up
2: yeah,
1: there.
2: Yeah, between the spots of the luggage rack?
1: Mm-hmm. Mm-hmm. 3 days.
2: Wow. That's amazing.
1: I know.
2: That's amazing.
1: I don't know if, as MPD chief, has she found her gun, CJ?
2: I don't know if she ever found it or not. I think that was stolen, though, wasn't it? That wasn't a lost gun.
1: But it was stolen. I'm just trying to say that the police, even the police chief, has lost a gun. Okay?
2: Right.
1: So don't get on to me. It happens.
2: 901-203-9898. Tell us about the time you lost it. And did you get it back? That's the more important question.

0: died and you just said no. I died and you watched. I died and you walked by and said no.
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2: Talking about that time you lost a gun.
3: Apparently, no one's as irresponsible as we are.
2: 901-203-9898. Good morning.
4: What are you doing, man? This is Hutch.
2: What up, Hutch?
4: Man, I was cutting grass one time, and somehow my Glock come out of the holster. And I done run over it about five times with a lawnmower. Never hit it.
2: Wow.
4: Found it 2 days later.
2: How'd you find it? Just walking around the yard?
4: Yeah. I knew when I opened the gate it was in the holster. But when I got off the lawnmower, it wasn't there no more. So 2 days later, I was walking in the backyard, and there it was.
3: We're going to start putting air tags on our guns.
4: I'm like, yeah.
2: Or one of those little leashes like they have on nurse keys.
4: Yeah, a little chastity belt.
2: Yeah, right. Thanks, Hutch. Have a good one, brother.
4: All right, man.
2: If you lose a gun, though, what's the appropriate amount of time before you report it? Because you want to give yourself a chance to find it, right?
3: Right.
2: I know if you suspect it's stolen, you need to report it immediately. But if you think you just lost it, then
3: And I mean, you know, look, I'm not. It sounds very irresponsible of losing a gun, and the way we're talking about.
2: But it happens.
3: In every sense of what just went down, like you're in the middle of nowhere, and it's put on the back of a car.
2: Right.
3: It's not like you're just
2: leaving it laying around anywhere. Right.
3: Like you lose your keys.
2: Right. I mean, I'm not just setting it down somewhere like at McDonald's, you know.
3: Oops, I left it in the bathroom.
2: Yeah, it's not like that. It was, you know, but so, yeah, if give yourself a little chance to find it. But if you can't, report it. And then if it's stolen, report it immediately.
3: All right. Well, in Tennessee, state law does not require private citizens to report a lost or stolen firearm. Of course they don't. What?
2: Well, I would think that, you know, in Memphis, you would want to do that anyway.
3: Yeah, it's not mandatory, but gosh, it should be.
2: But if it's registered in your name and used in a crime and they find the gun, they're coming to your house. You know what I mean?
3: You might want to.
2: With an arrest warrant, more than likely. So, all right. So, here in a little while, we've got a restaurant report card. Oh, the scores today are gloriously low. And between now and then, we've got a senseless survey. We'll call somebody up at random, try to keep them on the phone for 10 ridiculous survey questions. The $5 sandwich of the week at Lenny's this week. Chicken salad.
3: Oh, that's so good. Especially on how hot it's going to be.
2: Mm-hmm. It's going to be perfect. 118 degrees outside. A chicken salad sandwich is just enough to fill you up, but light enough to keep from bogging you down.
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5: 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A man is in police custody after a toddler found dead in downtown Memphis. Officers started looking for Joseph Martinez Sunday after someone called claiming his father took him without permission. Monday, the man returned to Parkway Village without the 3-year-old. A short time later, Joseph was found dead near the Wolf River Harbor. Police have not said how the child died. 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
6: From the Mitch Wright Plumbing, Heating, and Air Traffic Desk, Good morning. A crash with injuries at Winton Road and Appling Farms Parkway. That's Winton Road just off I-40 going to the north here. Traffic is backed up as you exit off, so please be careful. Wrapping up our earlier crash in an Olive Branch at Crumpler and State Line Road. I'm Woody with your total traffic.
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15: Across the country right now, at this very moment, there are probably arguments taking place about who's doing more of the housework, the homework, the shuttling of kids from this activity to that. It's true. By and large, women do more of this than men. But doesn't have to be that way. And if you and your spouse can level that playing field, it's going to make both of you and your kids happier. Psychologist Yelena Kecmanovic says this might be how you get there. As hard as it might be at first, try to think of your partner like a teammate, not an adversary. Learn how to do some of the chores your partner does to get a better understanding of how much effort something takes. And finally, take the time to acknowledge what the other person is doing. And every now and then, even express your appreciation. That'll go a long way. I'm Dr. Sanjay Gupta, helping you live a better life.
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18: Here's your forecast from News Channel 3. Sunny and hot, upper 90s with more heat advisories and heat warnings. Overnight showers from a cold front should bring the humidity down for the rest of the week. I'm News Channel 3 weather expert Todd Demers.
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2: This is where we just call somebody up at random.
3: And see if we can keep them on the phone for 10 ridiculous survey questions and they cannot hear me.
20: Hello?
2: How high are you? My name is Corey. I'm with the United States Census Bureau. We're doing nationwide consumer surveys this year, and I'm calling to ask you to participate in our 10-question anonymous survey.
17: Okay.
2: Oh, great. Thank you so very much. Do you use smart home technology?
17: Yes, I do.
2: And does anyone in your home suffer from seasonal allergies?
17: Yes.
2: Yes, okay. Have you ever been to the beach and been so desperate for a piña colada that you just drank sunscreen?
17: No.
2: No? All right. And now that phone booths are extinct, where do you believe Superman changes clothes?
17: Superman is fictional.
2: Okay. So no answer?
17: I don't know.
2: Okay. And which Smurf are you most likely to want to choke until it turns blue?
17: Which Smurf?
2: Mm-hmm.
17: Probably Smurfette.
2: Morbid choice. All right. How many mimes have you shot with a silencer in the last year?
17: What?
2: How many mimes have you shot with a silencer in the last year?
17: None?
2: Okay. And would you like to see non-flammable marshmallows?
17: No, I'm good with the ones we got.
2: Okay, great. And does your happy place involve a pineapple and duct tape?
17: Unfortunately, no.
2: Nope. All right. Do you prefer to eat up or chow down?
17: Probably chow down.
2: Okay, great. And one more question, ma'am. How many times have you tried to hire a dancer just to find out it was a relative?
17: Let me see. That would be none.
2: Okay, great. Thank you so very much for your time. We certainly appreciate you taking our survey. You've helped make America a better place.
17: Great. Thanks. I'm glad I could help.
3: You got to help me with this one. I don't know if it's Marvel's DC or what, any of it. Superman never makes a comeback. Why? Like, he never, like, there's been like 100 Batmans. And then.
2: There's been way fewer Supermans than there
3: have
2: been.
3: Yeah, there's been a lot of Spider-Mans. Where's Superman? Is it because of the phone booths?
2: Because we don't have a phone booth. Nose can't do any more movies. I mean, my thought on Superman, and this is going to be way more of a serious answer than you're looking for here, but my thing on Superman is the guy's invincible. He's indestructible. Can't kill him. He does everything. Can't shoot him. You got to have a rock from a planet that blew up. So there's no way to kill him. There's no way to fight him. So why would they keep doing Superman movies? They're pointless.
3: Well, how come they keep doing Batman movies? Is he never dies?
2: Well, Batman supposedly can die. He's a normal guy. Superman's an alien. Okay.
3: You know what the opposite of Christopher Reeve is?
2: What?
3: Christopher Walken.
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1: Do you consider yourself a fast walker?
2: Oh, yeah.
1: Do you?
2: Oh, 100%.
1: A new survey sounds 7% of people consider themselves a very fast walker.
2: Oh, I was taught that since I was 2. When I could walk, my dad would get so angry with my brother and I, especially me, though, but to keep up. And I'd be running. I'm like, my legs are half your size. My legs are half your size. So I had to run everywhere.
1: Most people in the study think they're a somewhat fast walker. 12% says somewhat slow, and 5% said very slow. And 41% think they're much faster than other people. I think I'm a fast walker.
2: Yeah, you walk pretty fast. Whenever there's a slow walker, we don't have many slow walkers left in this building, but man, was there a slow walker. And I'd come out in the hallway and get behind that slow walker and was like, I might as well just go back to my desk.
1: Just go around the other way.
2: You obviously have nowhere to go. Nowhere to be.
1: No sense of urgency whatsoever.
2: At all.
1: So if you're walking with somebody and they walk faster than you, I guess since your dad drilled it into your head to keep up, you probably match your pace to that.
2: Yeah.
1: I walk faster than my wife, and she doesn't even try. She's just like, I'll catch up later. When you stop, I'll catch up. So we don't go for walks very often.
2: No,
1: I don't. In the neighborhood.
2: Yeah, I don't blame you.
1: I mean, if we could keep the same pace, I would like to go for a walk, but there's no sense. I mean, after about 3 steps, I'm walking by myself.
2: I got onto my daughter about that because we went for a walk and she wouldn't keep up. And she's like, well, just go ahead. I was like, is that what you're going to do the rest of your life? Just tell people to go ahead?
1: Going ahead of me.
2: Yeah, leave me behind. Oh. If you got nowhere to be, then you can keep walking slow. No, I think a fast walker, it's a personality trait.
1: Like on a mission.
2: Yeah, you got to get stuff done.
1: Yeah.
2: If you're not walking fast, then you're not doing anything.
1: If you ain't fast, you're last.
2: Exactly right.
1: Well, most people, 40% said they speed up to match. 18% said ask them to slow down. And then 33% said let them go ahead of you. So there's 33% of people that ask that are just willing to fall behind.
2: I'm not surprised.
1: Yeah, you probably. And when you see them, you know them.
2: Yeah, exactly. And if you're the last dog, if you're not the front dog, the scenery never changes.
1: Put that in your pipe and smoke it.
2: Yeah, buddy.
1: Restaurant report card is coming up next. The scores today are deliciously low.

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1: I'm your wife. Quit looking at me.
0: And Country Corey.
2: They're not cuss words. They're sentence enhancers.
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3: The Shelby County Health Department grades them. We make fun of them.
4: The Shelby County Health Department grades them.
3: See, I told
4: we
3: you.
4: Make fun of them. It's your restaurant report card with Danny and Country Corey.
1: It's been a few weeks. That's great. Is there an echo in here?
3: I'll read the violations. Danny Bruns will guess the score. Violations include: ice machine has pink and black buildup. No smoking sign is not posted at the front entrance. No trash bags in the covered trash cans in the women's restroom stalls. Dust buildup on the ceiling tiles. Plastic container is used as a scoop in the dry beans and sugar container. Tongs improperly stored on the oven railing. It's the most logical place to put them, man.
1: An oven railing?
3: On the oven railing, on the little handle of the oven, you just slip your tongs on there. You don't ever do that?
1: No. Oh. I would never even think to do that.
3: Build up on can opener. An employee seen washing dishes, removing gloves, putting on a new pair of gloves, and then preparing food without washing hands.
1: Let's get back to this tongs on a handle. Why would you put it there?
3: It's very convenient.
1: Maybe a grill, which is even grosser if you think about it, but at the house? And then all that stuff just drips on your kitchen floor?
3: Well, I mean, you don't, if it's dripping, you don't put them on there. You set them on something. But if you're messing with something dry, you slip them on there.
1: On the handle, it's never crossed my mind. Okay, I give it a 82.
3: 76.
1: Ooh, we're starting at 76.
3: Starting
1: today.
3: At 76 wow. today.
1: Wow.
3: Oh, deliciously low scores. 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
2: 72. 69.
3: 64.
2: Ooh, man, we hadn't gotten that low ever, have we?
3: No, not in a while.
2: Mm.
3: Violations include live German cockroaches on a roll of paper towels, excessive employee items stored throughout the kitchen, buildup on the vents, damaged floor tiles. Danny just walked out after the roaches. And she is absolutely gone.
2: okay, just don't start over. Okay.
3: Live German cockroaches.
2: God, no, I said don't start over.
3: Okay. Unlabeled food containers, no thermometers in the deep freeze or the beverage air cooler, bags of cooked noodles and container of chopped vegetables without dates, raw eggs stored over produce, no sink installed in the kitchen.
2: No sink in the kitchen?
3: And there was no hand washing after handling sanitizer, raw eggs, or after using the phone.
2: Where is this located?
3: Waring Road.
2: Ah, I know where that is.
3: Mm-hmm.
2: I don't think I've been there lately. Tell me this. Can we go as low as starting with a 5?
3: We can, but not on this one.
2: 62.
3: 63, yeah.
2: That's still failing.
3: Violations.
2: Oh, we're not
3: include
2: done.
3: One more.
2: Oh, my God.
3: Excessive flies and cobwebs present in the kitchen. Live German cockroach present in a container of butter. No smoking sign is not posted at the front entrance. Current permit is expired. Shocker. Floor tiles are damaged, missing ceiling tiles throughout the kitchen. A dozen beer cans on the ground near the trash cans. No paper towels in either restroom. Women's toilet seat is broken. Men's toilet will not flush. Water is leaking from sink. Build up on exterior of all equipment. Build up on the inside of the refrigerator and liquid at the bottom. Unlabeled food containers. 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Raw eggs stored on top of ready-to-eat foods, plus molded potatoes, tomatoes, and corn in the refrigerator.
2: Why do these German cockroaches gross me out more than mouse droppings?
3: Now, the German cockroaches, are they the big ones?
2: I don't care. I don't want to know. I'm not going to ask.
3: Okay.
2: Just right. Stop.
3: I'm done.
2: That they're German. I didn't know that we had German and Polish and Russian cockroaches, okay? But maybe because the cockroaches are actually alive and the poop isn't, I can't see the mouse.
3: Okay,
2: what are they?
3: they're the ones you don't want. They're the little ones you don't want.
2: Which ones do we want?
3: Well, you know, you'll see the big ones like in the garage or whatever, and they're the tree roaches. They're not going to get in the house and start an infestation. German cockroaches are the ones that start the infestation. The little ones.
2: That you can't see in your food.
3: Right. Well, if you've got roaches, you turn the light on and they scamper everywhere.
2: Right.
3: Yeah.
2: All right. So here, I have a question for you. I haven't asked in a while. Can we start with a 5?
3: Yes, we can. In fact, I would on this one.
2: A 59.
3: 57.
2: I've never heard that in my life.
3: I haven't either. So.
2: What do you have to get to shut down yourself?
3: I mean, apparently it's got to be worse than that. I mean, I got them.

0: I don't know if they give them a chance to clean up and then come back later, or
1: oh my god,
0: or what?
1: Where is that one located?
0: Jackson Avenue.
1: Ooh, there's somewhere I do go in Jackson Avenue.
0: Just don't stop and eat, and you'll be all right.
1: Just don't stop and eat.
0: The 100s for today. 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So, congratulations to those guys.
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2: From the Mitch Wright Plumbing, Heating, and Air Traffic Desk.
3: Good morning. A power outage out in the Eads area affecting the traffic signals along Highway 64 at 269 and also at Collierville-Arlington. So they do have officers that are out there directing traffic, but be careful as you make your way through here. Again, they is a big delay, especially heading inbound on 64. Trying to wrap one up at Witten and Appling Farms. I'm Woody with your total traffic.
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15: 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I'm Dr. Sanjay Gupta, helping you live a better life.
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17: 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Sunny and hot. Upper 90s with more heat advisories and heat warnings. Overnight showers from a cold front should bring the humidity down for the rest of the week. I'm News Channel 3 weather expert Todd Demers.
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1: Jelly Roll's daughter is back on social media.
2: Do we care?
1: I don't know. She was commenting on her dad and Bunny XO's divorce. She insists neither of them cheated, but says, "Don't y'all come after my father's name like that. I'm so done. Y'all have no effing idea what happened, and wait till y'all find out. Because I promise y'all, the view of what y'all have, not only the situation, but their relationship and the internet in totality, is about to effing crumble the day I open my mouth."
2: Wait, start over. I'll tell you when to stop.
1: "Don't y'all ever come at my father's name like that again. I'm so done."
2: Stop. Okay. You're done.
1: You didn't have to say
2: I don't know
1: that.
2: If you know how this works, little girl, but "I'm so done" means I'm done.
1: Right. You don't.
2: And what's the last line?
1: The last line. "Because I promise y'all, the view of what y'all have of not only the situation, but their relationship and the internet in totality is about to crumble the day I open my mouth."
2: I thought you were done.
1: Thought you were done.
2: Guess what, little girl? You are done. I think Jelly Roll is come and gone. What do you think?
1: I think we're over Jelly Roll. In fact, we should stop reporting on Jelly Roll.
2: But it was quick.
1: I mean, it was fun while it lasted, right?
2: I didn't hate Jelly Roll. He seemed nice. He even visited our studio. He was a nice man.
1: Seemed like it.
2: But I do think he took the 50 mil.
1: We're over it now. You know what I mean? We're over it. But you're not over your engagement. 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
2: 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And like rings every hour this Saturday.
1: Oh, really?
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3: I read this interesting story the other day, which was written by a colleague of mine, about why so-called, quote, admin nights are the new book club for busy adults. Now, I learned this is a term coined by journalist Chris Collin, who wrote about this life hack in the Wall Street Journal. An admin night is when people come together for a night, a fun night, while holding one another accountable to an assignment. The ones usually considered back burner tasks, the ones that you've been putting off. The person you choose to do an admin night with matters a lot because that's your accountability partner. That's what one person told us. People love the social aspect because it can bring these boring tasks to light, make them feel more fun, and where you go matters as well. You need to have enough space and hopefully not too many distractions. And again, don't forget to leave some time for fun. 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
1: Well, you can't make everybody happy, Danny.
2: No.
1: we got another complaint today. Do we want to play the complaint?
2: Can we?
1: I don't want to. It's a bad idea. It's going to get us in trouble.
2: I mean, I was a little mad because I made the Christopher Walken joke that's been around for 30 years.
1: Right. he was disgusted with this station and said the joke was tasteless.
2: Of course it is. Have you not listened to us?
1: Yeah, right.
2: Is this your first day? What do you think we do around here?
1: I know.
2: But he asked that something be done to me.
1: Yeah, he said you ought to do something with her.
2: Do something. What you want to do with me, Corey? Yeah. Hey, big boy.
1: Punishment.
2: I like to be punished. You don't like when I make jokes about Christopher Reeve and Christopher Walken? Well, come over here, big boy. Give me a spanking. I've been bad. Hey, big boy. YOTL. Come on over.
1: Oh, that is hysterical. So, yeah.
2: Wheel yourself over here.
1: Okay. I'm out on that one. Syphilis survey is coming up next. It has that joke in it.
0: From the Mitch Wright Plumbing, Heating, and Air Traffic Desk.
3: Good morning. Well, I don't know what it is about switching from the left to the right lane, but they are still working in the bridge work here on 55 southbound of Mississippi just for Pleasant Hill, but it's not causing the delays that we've been seeing with it, the flip side. So again, it's just the right lane block now, so that left lane is open and you're moving through there pretty well. We have a power outage out in the Eads area that's affecting the traffic signals along Highway 64 around 269 and Carver-Arlington Road. I'm waiting with your total traffic.
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25: Here's your forecast from News Channel 3. Sunny and hot, upper 90s with more heat advisories and heat warnings. Overnight showers from a cold front should bring the humidity down for the rest of the week. I'm News Channel 3 weather expert Todd Demers.
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1: This is where we just call somebody up at random.
2: And see if we can keep them on the phone for 10 ridiculous survey questions and they cannot hear me.
13: Hello?
1: How high are you? My name is Corey. I'm with the United States Senseless Bureau. We're doing nationwide consumer surveys this year, and I'm calling to ask you to participate in our 10-question anonymous survey.
13: Okay.
1: Oh, great. Thank you so very much. Do you use smart home technology?
13: Yes, I do.
1: And does anyone in your home suffer from seasonal allergies?
13: Yes.
1: Yes, okay. Have you ever been to the beach and been so desperate for a piña colada that you just drank sunscreen?
13: No.
1: No? All right. And now that phone booths are extinct, where do you believe Superman changes clothes?
13: Superman is fictional.
1: Okay. So no answer?
13: I don't know.
1: Okay. And which Smurf are you most likely to want to choke until it turns blue?
13: Which Smurf?
1: Mm-hmm.
13: Probably Smurfette.
1: Morbid choice, all right. How many mimes have you shot with a silencer in the last year?
13: What?
1: How many mimes None. Have you shot with a silencer in the last year?
13: None.
1: None? Okay. And would you like to see non-flammable marshmallows?
13: No, I'm good with the ones we got.
1: Okay, great. And does your happy place involve a pineapple and duct tape?
13: Unfortunately, no.
1: Nope. All right. Do you prefer to eat up or chow down?
13: Probably chow down.
1: Okay, great. And one more question, ma'am. How many times have you tried to hire a dancer just to find out it was a relative?
13: Let me see. That would be none.
1: Okay, great. Thank you so very much for your time. We certainly appreciate you taking our survey. You've helped make America a better place.
13: Great. Thanks. I'm glad I could help.
2: You got to help me with this one. I don't know if it's Marvel's DC or what, any of it. Superman never makes a comeback. Why? Like, he never, like, there's been like 100 Batmans. And then.
1: There's been way fewer Supermans than there
2: have
1: been.
2: Yeah, there's been a lot of Spider-Mans. Where's Superman? Is it because of the phone booths?
1: Because we don't have a phone booth. Nose can't do any more movies. I mean, my thought on Superman, and this is going to be way more of a serious answer than you're looking for here, but my thing on Superman is the guy's invincible. He's indestructible. Can't kill him. He does everything. Can't shoot him. You got to have a rock from a planet that blew up. So there's no way to kill him. There's no way to fight him. So why would they keep doing Superman movies? They're pointless.
2: Well, how come they keep doing Batman movies? Is he never dies?
1: Well, Batman supposedly can die. He's a normal guy. Superman's an alien. Okay.
2: You know what the opposite of Christopher Reeve is?
1: What?
2: Christopher Walken.
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1: We're going to call on Tyrone.
2: I think you better call Tyrone.
1: Call. Tyrone is in the promotions department here at 98.1 The Max. He's black, we're white, so we talk about our different points of view from time to time. Mm-hmm. Good morning, Tyrone.
3: How you doing?
1: I'm doing good, buddy. How are you?
3: I'm okay. Good day.
1: It's good to see you.
3: Thank you.
1: I feel like I haven't seen you in like 2 weeks.
3: Probably not that long, but you know. Yeah,
4: I know Dale Howard's proud to see that shirt on Facebook Live right now.
3: Look at it, buddy.
1: You got a question today, Tyrone?
3: Do I have a question? No, I don't have a question. Not today.
4: We don't either. Okay, that was good.
1: Okay. Just kidding. All right, here we go. I
4: think you got one.
1: I do.
2: Call him.
1: Where do you think LeBron's going to end up?
3: Home.
1: You don't think anybody's going to take him, huh?
3: Yeah, somebody's going to take him, man.
4: Wouldn't take him? I understand, like,
3: I'm talking
4: John
3: about
4: Moran,
3: he's just to sit up here and have him on the team. You know, he got a lot of knowledge and stuff. Like, I'm not a big LeBron fan. I'm a Lakers fan. So, you know, wherever he go, it's cool with me.
1: I think, like you said, he's an older guy. He's got a lot to teach. I mean, right. I know he's not into the teaching thing.
3: Right.
1: But a younger team that's on the way up could use him for a year.
3: Yeah, or two.
1: Yeah. You know?
4: He's still the best player out there, right?
1: Yeah, as far as I know.
4: So why would you not want him? Your ticket sales will go up. I am not a LeBron fan at all, but...
3: Your ticket sales will go up.
4: Yeah, if he's going to be playing,
3: yeah,
4: I'd be there watching him every night.
1: Yeah, I mean, like you said... Everybody wants to see him. He's still good.
4: So what's the problem? Is it him saying no, or is it teams not asking?
3: Well, right now, at this point in time, it's just him. It's not the teams because he's a free agent. So he can choose to go wherever he wants to go.
4: But that's what I'm saying. Is he...
3: So right now, you know...
4: Are they saying no to him, or is he saying no to them?
3: He's saying no to the team because he wants to go somewhere where he's going to win, like, win a championship.
4: So, who's going to win the championship? The Celtics next year?
3: Doubt it.
4: Dallas?
3: Doubt it.
1: Maybe the Knicks again? San Antonio?
3: Now, I think a good fit for him will be San Antonio. Because I feel like if San Antonio had him on the floor, then they wouldn't have lost.
1: I don't know. I've heard people say that him and Giannis would not be compatible. Not Giannis, Wimby. Him and Wimby would not be compatible.
3: I think they would. I think they would because he's a true center. Wimby is a true center. And you got all them pieces around him that, hey, LeBron don't have to sit up here and command so much attention because you got these young role players that's going to work with him. Mm-hmm. So, and then you got Wimby in the middle. That's Wimby is much better than Anthony Davis was. And then he's young, too. Yeah. So,
4: all right, here's the deal. I'm going to give you four teams that are rumored to be emerging on LeBron James, okay?
3: Okay.
4: We don't know if he's going to go or not, but I want everybody to take their own bet of where he goes here, okay? Then we'll have a wild card, the one we don't pick.
3: Okay.
4: Cleveland Cavaliers, Golden State Warriors, Miami Heat, or the Philadelphia 76ers?
3: Take the Miami Heat out because he already been there.
4: I agree.
1: Same thing with Cleveland.
3: See,
1: nobody wants to go back to Cleveland.
3: Now, only thing about Cleveland is that his hometown.
4: Yeah, so, and see, I think he used that as an excuse.
3: So I still would keep them in the asterisk, but I wouldn't just get them the top shot just because they're Cleveland. Now, and what was the other two?
1: Philadelphia and Golden State.
3: I wouldn't do Philadelphia. I don't even remember who's in Philadelphia right now.
1: I don't either.
4: But West Beverly Hills, born and raised. He'll sing it backwards. He goes back to Philadelphia.
3: Well, no, but I think if he did go to Golden State, there would be him playing with Steph Curry.
4: Uh-huh.
3: You know,
1: my pick.
3: Yeah, so if I had to choose between them four, I would choose Golden State.
4: All right, I'm gonna agree with that. I hate to say that we all go Golden State because of Steph Curry, but I will say, here is my reasoning, and I think is out.
3: Okay.
4: He's going to go back to Cleveland. So he can say, I'm not looking for a championship. I just want to play my last season at home. And see, then it's clean slate.
3: Well, this kind of messed everything up because he already said he's looking for a championship.
4: I know he's going to want a championship. Why play if you're not? And you're only going to get that championship with Steph Curry. So,
3: If those are the options that we're choosing from, I feel like Steph Curry and them would be the best place for him to go to achieve that. But if we're really and truly looking at the vast majority of everybody, you got the Spurs, like you said, you have the Knicks who's coming of age. You do have, like you even said, the Celtics. I'm a Laker fan, so I'm never going to say the Celtics going to win the championship. But you do have the Celtics that's up there.
4: You got to understand. You got to figure out, too, can Steph Curry and LeBron play together?
1: I don't think LeBron's got another championship in him. I don't think it matters where he goes.
3: I don't think he per se can. I don't think he can sit up here and lead a team there, but I think that he can be on a team and play as
1: I just don't think he's willing to not be the leader. I don't think he's willing to not be the guy. I think he wants to be a number one and then everything go through him. And I just don't think he's that guy anymore.
3: I'm like, hey, he's not that guy anymore.
4: So does he go to the Cavaliers with James Harden and they just have, like, you know, the granny team?
1: The Golden Girls,
4: yeah.
3: But
4: I love it.
3: But this, I feel like with it, you know, James
4: Durant, Harden, and LeBron.
3: Durant is there too?
4: No, let's just send him on up there too.
3: Oh man, you really have a granny team. You don't have the Golden Girls for real. Oh,
1: thank you, Tyrone. All right.
4: If you don't call Tyrone.

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5: From the Mitch Wright Plumbing, Heating, and Air Traffic Desk.
6: Good morning. Well, I don't know what it is about switching from the left to the right lane, but they are still working in the bridge work here on 55 southbound of Mississippi just for Pleasant Hill, but it's not causing the delays that we've been seeing with it, the flip side. So again, it's just the right lane block now, so that left lane is open and you're moving through there pretty well. We have a power outage out in the Eads area that's affecting the traffic signals along Highway 64 around 269 and Carver-Arlington Road. I'm Woody with your total traffic.
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24: I read this interesting story the other day, which was written by a colleague of mine, about why so-called, quote, admin nights are the new book club for busy adults. Now, I learned this is a term coined by journalist Chris Collin, who wrote about this life hack in the Wall Street Journal. An admin night is when people come together for a night, a fun night, while holding one another accountable to an assignment. The ones usually considered back burner tasks, the ones that you've been putting off. The person you choose to do an admin night with matters a lot, because that's your accountability partner. That's what one person told us. People love the social aspect because it can bring these boring tasks to light

0: make them feel more fun. And where you go matters as well. You need to have enough space and hopefully not too many distractions. And again, don't forget to leave some time for fun. I'm Dr. Sanjay Gupta, helping you live a better life.
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3: Here's your forecast from News Channel 3. Sunny and hot, upper 90s with more heat advisories and heat warnings. Overnight showers from a cold front should bring the humidity down for the rest of the week. I'm News Channel 3 weather expert Todd Demers.
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98.1 The Max, happy Monday part two. It is Tuesday. Here we go. Got more of those Baron Von Appenbein tickets to give away on your lunch break coming up 12. I love that the internet could be such a dark, scary place sometimes. It can just be really rotten. But like this week, it's everybody's falling in love with Jimothy, a short-spined raccoon that's got, like, spina bifida that's running around. And I don't know if you've ever seen, like, the short spine. Like, sometimes you see, like, a dog when it's got the short spine and it, like, just kind of look. I don't know how to even describe them, man. My friends got a dog with a short spine, and they call it AT-AT. Like those Star Wars giant long leg things. It's an adorable dog. It's also absolutely horrifying and terrifying when you see them in the dark and you don't know what it is. It's like this. It's the thing of nightmares. But then when they get close and they're sweet and they're loving, oh, they're the best. Oh, they are the best. And I'm glad no one's doing an ice bucket challenge to cure them. Coming up on the Max, like I said, Baron Von Appenbein tickets on your lunch break. Plus, last minute World Cup thoughts as they're celebrating in Spain. That and more coming up on the Max.

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10: 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Research has shown that proper hydration supports cognitive function and energy levels. At the end of the day, you want to create your very own wind down ritual an hour before bed, whatever that might look like for you. But again, away from screens if you can. 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That really works for me. I'm Dr. Sanjay Gupta, helping you live a better life.
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0: 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Sunny and hot, upper 90s with more heat advisories and heat warnings. Overnight showers from a cold front should bring the humidity down for the rest of the week. I'm News Channel 3 weather expert Todd Demers.
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98.1 The Max, World Cup, watching the celebration in Spain as the team landed in their home country, showing off in a parade the World Cup. They're going to be having a siesta on and off for the next, I don't know, probably 3.5 years. They celebrate different out there. Although I did see that the World Cup made $9 billion, the most successful sporting event in history, making more money than any other World Cup, and made more money than any Olympics. I mean, heck, the last Olympics in France made $7 billion. The one, the Winter Olympics we just had in Italy, that only made $9 billion. And I don't know if all the cities are sharing that money, because remember, Chicago was like, yeah, FIFA really not giving us that much money, and we had to put up all the costs, so I mean, they're not going to get that, I don't know, that juice in the vein from all the people going out to parties and stuff like that in restaurants. But I will say, the one thing that I loved about the World Cup was meeting that guy, Erling Haaland, the Norwegian soccer player who single-handedly looks like a Viking and a Muppet at the same time. The coolest thing was seeing him leave to get on the plane to go back to Norway, and he's carrying a taxidermy raccoon holding a bottle of whiskey, which he got at Wild Bill's Western store in Dallas when he was there. And in fact, they loved him so much, if you go to Wild Bill's, it's like a famous store. If you go to Wild Bill's Western store in Dallas, the website, he's on the front of the website, like two pictures of him. They loved him out there. I have a feeling Norwegians, which in Scandinavia, like Sweden, Norway, and Finland, the word for crazy is Texas. So he almost had to go by default. And I gotta be honest with you, who are not the original crazy lunatics than the Vikings?

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8: Here's your forecast from News Channel 3. Sunny and hot, upper 90s with more heat advisories and heat warnings. Overnight showers from a cold front should bring the humidity down for the rest of the week. I'm News Channel 3 weather expert Todd Demers.

98.1 The Max. Bummer. Captain Sully Sullenberger. Miracle on the Hudson. Pilot landed the plane in the Hudson River in New York. Averted disaster. Just came out publicly said that he had diagnosed with Alzheimer's disease. Also saying that he's surrounded by family and he's got good people around him, which you deserve that. If he had no family, we would have to, someone would have to adopt him just for that. But I'm telling you, age comes for us all. Eat a blueberry, get out there, make a memory, dude. That way, if you forget it, at least you know you had a good time doing it while you were doing it. Heck, make a memory even if you're having a bad time doing it. All right? Sometimes it's fun to look back on.

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98.1 The Max. I know a lot of people haven't seen The Odyssey yet. You owe it to yourself to see it in theaters. Please, see it while it's in theaters. Don't do the, I'll wait till I can watch it on my 70-inch. Dude, even if you have a 120-inch television, I don't even know if that's a real measurement, it ain't going to do its justice. It's, you're not. You got to go see it in the theaters. I'm not saying you have to see it on IMAX, but I'm debating whether or not I want to go see it in IMAX after seeing it on a regular screen. But we did finally get the trailer for Avengers Doomsday, which is coming out in December, which they needed to give us something because the tickets for it, for the December showings, are going on sale this Friday, the 25th. But, I mean, everybody's in it. The throw in the kitchen sink. I didn't really feel anything watching the trailer, although it was cool to see Rebecca Romijn. I want to say Stamos, but it's not. If anything, it's O'Connell. She did marry Jerry O'Connell from Stand By Me. That guy's killing it. But it was cool to see Channing Tatum. They brought him back as Gambit. But, yeah, I don't know if this movie's going to be for me. You know what it is? I know how important the Doom villain is to the comic book verse and comic book fans, and they have constantly screwed up Dr. Doom at every turn, at every single turn. So, I don't know if they're going to pull this one off with, you know, Robert Downey Jr. being Doom as well. This might be jumping the shark, but if they pull it off, man, it could be something special. Meanwhile, I mean, we're less than 2 weeks away from the new Spider-Man, brand new day coming out, and that looks like it's going to be awesome, too. I love the summer movie season.

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2: Here's your forecast from News Channel 3. Sunny and hot, upper 90s with more heat advisories and heat warnings. Overnight showers from a cold front should bring the humidity down for the rest of the week. I'm News Channel 3 weather expert Todd Demers.

98.1 The Max. Imagine having a six pack on a plane and they steal your plane. I'm not talking about thieves. I'm talking about the cops. Apparently, an Alaskan bush pilot, this guy Kenneth Jupe, he's suing the government and is bringing the case all the way to the Supreme Court after he's an Alaskan bush pilot. There's so places in Alaska that are so remote, you can only get there by a small prop plane. This guy would fly people to like small villages, or, you know, for work or for, you know, lodging, you know, camping and stuff like that. And apparently the passenger he was flying had a six pack of beer in their groceries, and they were going to a dry county in Alaska, and state officials confiscated the plane and they arrested the pilot. By the way, a dry county in Alaska is absolutely insulting. All right. You know what you can, you know what there is to do in Alaska? Run from bear, eat salmon with your bare hands, and drink. And maybe occasional kayak. That's about it. And you, a dry county? Did the pen, wait a minute, the Baptists are in Alaska? Get out of here. So apparently, they, under civil forfeiture laws, they took his plane, and he's been suing the government ever since. Because you've seen the cop cars. This cop car is brought to you by your local drug dealer. It's also a huge problem because they've overreached every step of the way, and they take people's houses that they really didn't have to deserve to have their house. Maybe their kid was living in the basement and selling drugs, so they take the parents' house. It's complete BS. And now this guy's going all the way to the Supreme Court, and it could change civil forfeiture laws forever. All because some cop didn't want someone to have a six pack of beer in the woods in Alaska. Come on, man. You should have done better.

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I learned something new this month. November, no shave November, that's for the colon. September, that's for the prostate. You know, the prostate. The G-spot that no one wants to talk about. 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That is Saturday, September 26th at Latimer Lakes Park in Horn Lake. We're putting on it. Look, it's not a long walk. It's only a mile. All right. And it's for a great cause. We're going to, hey, it's going to be a bunch of dudes talking about prostates. Or at least, you know, our wives making us, you know, more conscious about our prostates, all right? By the way, the prostate goes, a couple other things go too. So let's not act like we don't want a healthy prostate. 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That is September 26th. 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
18: Across the country right now, at this very moment, there are probably arguments taking place about who's doing more of the housework, the homework, the shuttling of kids from this activity to that. It's true. By and large, women do more of this than men. But doesn't have to be that way. And if you and your spouse can level that playing field, it's going to make both of you and your kids happier. Psychologist Yelena Kecmanovic says this might be how you get there. As hard as it might be at first, try to think of your partner like a teammate, not an adversary. Learn how to do some of the chores your partner does to get a better understanding of how much effort something takes. And finally, take the time to acknowledge what the other person is doing. And every now and then, even express your appreciation. That'll go a long way. I'm Dr. Sanjay Gupta, helping you live a better life.
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20: Here's your forecast from News Channel 3. Sunny and hot, upper 90s with more heat advisories and heat warnings. Overnight showers from a cold front should bring the humidity down for the rest of the week. I'm News Channel 3 weather expert Todd Demers.

98 more than max. I think this is the day where you can put the cookies on the sheet and cook them on the dashboard of your car. I think this is the day. It is hot out today. But you got to think cool thoughts. Does that even work? Probably not. Not yet. Tell your groin that, all right? The groin area. How you're thinking positive thoughts. Coming up next, got your Nooner, and this is coming from one of my favorite party bands there are. There is? Yeah, there is. Unbelievable live show. Although they have dialed it back a little bit over the years. But you know what? That's called age, and that's okay, too. That's next on the Max.

Maximum Rock from Memphis 98. One the Max. Lunch bell ringing. Get the fuel. Get that fire. Let's knock it out. Time for you, Nooner. This band, formerly of Bowling Green, Kentucky. Now, like a lot of bands, they relocate to Nashville, Tennessee. And it's obviously had a little bit of an impact. Talking about Cage the Elephant. One of my favorite live bands to see. I love these guys. I've seen them maybe three or four times, maybe five. I got to play the same day as them down the river last year, Riverbeat Festival. Got to hang out backstage with them. By the way, some of those guys still getting after it. One of my favorite stories about them was they actually played Music Fest, I'm going to say back in like 2015, 14, maybe 16 or something like that. And their bass player, Daniel Titchener, he broke his collarbone riding a four-wheeler like a day or two before, and they're like, we're not canceling the show, all right? And then I sent him in the throne. They literally strapped the bass guitar to his body, and then he played out the show, standing up, grimacing the entire time. I was like, I love this band. I love this band. I love a lot of their songs, too. They've really kind of softened soften the edges on some of their music over time. You could say you like that. You could say you not like that. But they put out a new single. It's called Beaches in Tennessee. Not sure if they know something I don't, or they just love hanging out at Mud Island. But they're not announcing a new album anytime soon. They're not even on the road right now. But you're Nooner today. Cage the Elephant, new song, Beaches in Tennessee. You're Nooner today on the Max.

Cage the Elephant, Beaches in Tennessee. That is your Nooner today on the Max. I'm excited to see what else they do on that album. I said they rounded out the edges. It's like, because they used to be just kind of like, just a little more grittier, a little nastier. But I said, you know, you get a little older, your songwriter changes a little bit. I'm not mad about that. Coming up, I still got your Baron Von Oppenbeam in the River of Time tickets. Pair of those to give away coming up on the Max.

0: Life with Dr. Sanjay Gupta.
1: I read this interesting story the other day, which was written by a colleague of mine, about why so-called, quote, admin nights are the new book club for busy adults. Now, I learned this is a term coined by journalist Chris Collin, who wrote about this life hack in the Wall Street Journal. An admin night is when people come together for a night, a fun night, while holding one another accountable to an assignment. The ones usually considered back burner tasks, the ones that you've been putting off. The person you choose to do an admin night with matters a lot because that's your accountability partner. That's what one person told us. People love the social aspect because it can bring these boring tasks to light, make them feel more fun, and where you go matters as well. You need to have enough space and hopefully not too many distractions. And again, don't forget to leave some time for fun. I'm Dr. Sanjay Gupta, helping you live a better life.
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0: 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Sunny and hot, upper 90s with more heat advisories and heat warnings. Overnight showers from a cold front should bring the humidity down for the rest of the week. I'm News Channel 3 weather expert Todd Demers.
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98 won the max. Reading this morning about one hell of a badass Memphian who just passed away at the age of 87. They did a write-up on him in the Daily Memphian, talking about a man named Henry Hooper II. This guy who just passed away at 87, he was born in 1939. In Chicago, and then moved to Memphis when he was 7 years old. Was the oldest of eight children raised by a single mother. He graduated from Booker T. Washington High School. Then he joined the U.S. Marines, where he got into boxing. He was so prolific and good at boxing, he moved up the ranks and then went to the qualifying trials for the U.S. Olympic team in San Francisco in 1960. And he was one spot from qualifying for the team. Then he went up against a guy who at the time was known as Cassius Clay, better known as Muhammad Ali. Went three rounds with him, then he lost a technical knockout. The documentary about the fight called The Green Beret, who fought Muhammad Ali. He did not become a Green Beret yet. After that, he went and switched to the Army, became a seventh-degree black belt and a member of the Green Berets, and then went and became a combat medic in the Special Forces in Vietnam, returned home, then joined the Secret Service when Richard Nixon was president, and remained all the way up through Ronald Reagan's first term in 1985. He was there during the attempt on President General Ford's life. I'm not sure if it was the Squeaky Fromm or the Sarah Jane Moore shooting. They were all in like the same month. Did that, retired, came back to Memphis. By the way, he was living in Memphis the whole time. Started a State Farm insurance office, which that's, you know, I think you had all the excitement you could possibly want. Let's sell insurance. Let's take it down a peg or two. But remain active in the community. What a badass. What a badass. Had three children. Was a family man. Absolutely incredible. He was on the city council. I'm telling you, he did everything and more. What an example, dude. What a badass. I'm telling you, when you see a life like this, well-lived, you got to celebrate that. Living all the way, after everything he did, living to 87. Absolutely incredible to the Hooper family. Your father, your grandfather, incredible, incredible man. Incredible man. Up next on the Max, coming up, I got more chances to get Baron von Oppenbeam tickets in the River of Time. Going to hook you up with that. In about, let's call it 11 minutes.

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Fun for you and a friend, family member, stranger, something. Baron Von Oppenbeam and the River of Time. It is the makeover over at Mud Island. They use that space, interactive. There's a little bit of learning. There's a little bit of fun. And you can combine learning and fun. This is what Reading Rainbow was all about. Your chance right now to go. I got a pair of tickets to you. 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

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Now you do what they told you. Now you do what they told you. Now you do what they told you.

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98.1 The Max. I'm not sure if you ever feel this way, but like, you ever get that like weird slight self-esteem boost when you get pulled over and the second cop car pulls up about like 5 minutes afterwards? You ever flamboyantly say to yourself, yeah, that's right, I'm dangerous. But then at the other side of the coin, you're like, oh my God, I'm not going to financially survive this.

0: 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Sunny and hot, upper 90s with more heat advisories and heat warnings. Overnight showers from a cold front should bring the humidity down for the rest of the week. I'm News Channel 3 weather expert Todd Demers.
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Swim Rock from Memphis 98.1 The Max. I'm Ross. A lot happens every single day in the past. Why it's time for this day in music history. 1973, Jim Croce started a two-week run at number one in the U.S. singles charts with Big Bad Leroy Brown, baddest man in the whole dang town. He was killed in a plane crash 3 months later. Couldn't enjoy it. 1987, Guns N' Roses released their debut album on Geffen Records, Appetite for Destruction. Welcome to Jungle, Sweet Child of Mine, Paris City, goes on and on, Mr. Brownstone. I believe at the time, it was the best-selling debut album of all time in the United States. Not bad. 1990, Roger Waters' The Wall took place at the Berlin Wall and Potsdamer Platz, Berlin, to commemorate the fall of the Berlin Wall 8 months earlier. Over 350,000 people attended it. And also, I believe it was broadcast live. Van Morrison, Brian Adams, Joni Mitchell, Scorpions, Cyndi Lauper, Sinead O'Connor, they all took part in it. It was a big-ass event. 1995, a judge in Los Angeles threw out a lawsuit against Michael Jackson and five of his former security guards. The guards had claimed that they were fired for knowing too much about nighttime visits by young boys. Threw the case out. 1996, Alanis Morissette started a second run at number one U.S. album charts with Jagged Little Pill. Got bumped out, then came back. So many hits on that Jagged Little Pit. Foreshadowing. 2008, the Police played the first of two nights at Red Rocks Amphitheater in Colorado during the final leg of their reunion tour. 152 dates for that one. Became the third highest grossing tour of all time at that time with $340 million in gross profits. 2017, Justin Bieber was banned from performing in China. According to Beijing's Culture Bureau, said he engaged in bad behavior. All right, cool. Well, he was just broadcast all throughout the world during that halftime show at the World Cup, and one of those countries that they showed it, China, China. 2023, you're hearing them in the background, and yes, that was the opening song to Goodfellas. We lost the great Tony Bennett, who passed away 2 weeks shy of his 97th birthday. Not bad. My favorite little stories about the end of it, and he's got stories upon stories, but I just love that Lady Gaga would go to his house and play the piano in the living room and sing duets with him when he was in the full throes of Alzheimer's disease to kind of just spark something, and he would still remember the songs and sing. I just got goosebumps just describing that. That's incredible. That's this day in music history right here on The Max.

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12: I read this interesting story the other day, which was written by a colleague of mine, about why so-called, quote, admin nights are the new book club for busy adults. Now, I learned this is a term coined by journalist Chris Collin, who wrote about this life hack in the Wall Street Journal. An admin night is when people come together for a night, a fun night, while holding one another accountable to an assignment. The ones usually considered back burner tasks, the ones that you've been putting off. The person you choose to do an admin night with matters a lot, because that's your accountability partner. That's what one person told us. People love the social aspect because it can bring these boring tasks to light, make them feel more fun, and where you go matters as well. You need to have enough space and hopefully not too many distractions. And again, don't forget to leave some time for fun. I'm Dr. Sanjay Gupta, helping you live a better life.
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14: Here's your forecast from News Channel 3. Sunny and hot, upper 90s with more heat advisories and heat warnings. Overnight showers from a cold front should bring the humidity down for the rest of the week. I'm News Channel 3 weather expert Todd Demers.
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98.1 The Max. Amazon saying, yo, watch this. RoboCop getting a reboot, but not as a movie. Amazon MGM Studios has officially greenlit an 8-episode live-action RoboCop television series exclusively for Prime Video. Director Peter Ocko will helm the show, which, dude, this is... All right, number one, is there a way they could shoot off a guy's tallywhacker in every single episode? Because that would be awesome. And B, dude, I encourage anybody to go watch the RoboCop movie original if you haven't watched it in a while. I'm going to say this, and some people are not going to like this. That movie was woke as hell. Like, it tackled everything. Even the director, Peter Van Horn, did not believe in depicting black people who were usually depicted in crimes in during the 80s movies. Everybody know. I mean, like, the villain was always, it was always the black guy. Like, he's like, I'm not doing that. There's going to be white people in Detroit, which are like, okay, this is a fantasy world. But like, he made so many steps to make that movie woke as hell. And then tackling the privatization of security and companies taking over law enforcement. Hello. It basically is, it predicted everything that's happening right now. So it's kind of wild. If they do this show right, it could be an eye poke to a lot of people. They also, if they do it wrong, like that terrible, horrible, no good, very bad remake they did, what, like 10 years ago, it could be abysmal. But I have a feeling that because Amazon, which did The Boys, they could probably end up doing this just as violent, just as gnarly, and just as good as the original.

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12: As a parent, when you send your kid off to school in the morning, you know that they're going to be learning, they're going to be spending time with their friends. But a new study out of UCSF found adolescents are spending an average of 70 minutes of their school day on their phones. Now, some kids will say they need their phones to help with schoolwork, but this study found that they were spending the vast majority of their screen time on TikTok, Instagram, and Snapchat. Not really apps that you're going to be turning to for homework help. Now, the study's lead author said, don't blame kids for using their phones at school. Teach them how to resist them. Focus on what they'd get by putting them aside rather than what you're taking away. Explain how phones could hurt their academic performance, and also remind them of this. Nothing takes the place of real face-to-face friendships. I'm Dr. Sanjay Gupta, helping you live a better life.
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18: Here's your forecast from News Channel 3. Sunny and hot, upper 90s with more heat advisories and heat warnings. Overnight showers from a cold front should bring the humidity down for the rest of the week. I'm News Channel 3 weather expert Todd Demers.
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98.1 The Max. I don't know if anybody told you, but it was perfectly okay to eat ice cream or popsicles for breakfast, lunch, and dinner today. All right? And if anybody tells you anything different, you said, I said it was okay. I'm sure that'll get you out of it. Dude, it's going to be brutally hot for the rest of the day. Tomorrow, though, high of 89, still feel like death, but it'll feel less like death on, tomorrow, Thursday, Friday, before we get some thunderstorms on Saturday, which might cool it all off.

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2: Woo! I am so psyched!

98.1 The Max. I know there's a lot of thrift finders out there. I was reading a story about this morning about a teenager that went to a thrift store. It was like a cool place called the Value Village, and they found this Chamberlain, it was like a Los Angeles Lakers Wilt Chamberlain t-shirt. Didn't look like much, bought for $3, ended up being worth $250,000. Which you gotta think those finds have gotta be less and less out there. But the thrift, like, vintage culture that's happening right now, it's some of the biggest events I've seen in Memphis. Well, they just set up like mounds and mounds and aisles and of clothing, you know, whether it be breweries at, I think Slider downtown had one, Soul and Spirits had one. We used to do them all the time at Memphis Made, and just thousands of people show up to these things, and it's the craziest thing I've ever seen, because nothing there is $3. Everything is anywhere from like $50 to $150, and people are buying these t-shirts left and right. I don't know if this is like the side hustle that you want, but I don't know how many finds you're gonna have at like a Goodwill or something like that, or maybe even go to smaller towns. It's like antiquing, but for clothes. And it's getting wilder and wilder and wilder to see how much money is exchanging hands for this stuff. Look into it, because they just did it this past weekend, a giant vintage market at the convention center. And I guarantee you, there'll be one that pops up in the next week or so. Meanwhile, 38 days to college football. I'm sorry, 38 days, 20 hours, 16 minutes, and 37 seconds. 38 seconds. 33 seconds.

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5: Here's your forecast from News Channel 3. Sunny and hot, upper 90s with more heat advisories and heat warnings. Overnight showers from a cold front should bring the humidity down for the rest of the week. I'm News Channel 3 weather expert Todd Demers.
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Maximum Rock from Memphis, 98.1 The Max. Another chance for you to get Baron Von Oppenbeam tickets. Lunch break tomorrow. You can also buy your tickets at 98.1themax.com. I was thinking about today. Do you remember how easy it was to shut you up as a child when they just give you like a single craft piece of cheese and like they just like you just wouldn't shut up and they just your grandma would just throw a single cheese at you and you'd open up and just start mealing on it? I don't know if that works for adults in the same way, but they do call cheese fat man's candy. Ditch up next. I'm Ross. Be safe. Be secure. If you're going to be stupid, take pictures for the grandkids. Love you.

All the gift from Canada that just keeps on giving. Yeah, I know that there's been a announced increase in tariffs from Canada, 50% increase on things like hockey sticks, but no word yet on a 50% increase on tariffs from Canadian music. Here we go. The Eagles are on the air everywhere.

0: For all you second shifters, we replay the best ones for you. Danny and Country Corey from this morning.
1: You've lost a gun before, haven't you?
2: I am ashamed to say yes.
1: Mm-hmm. It's stressful.
2: It is.
1: It happened while we were in Itawamba County for my mom's funeral. My son brought an AR-15 because they live out in the woods. It's just, you know, really easy to go shoot out there.
2: Right.
1: He had set it on the back of a side-by-side and opened the case and was showing it to my nephew.
2: Yeah.
1: And then he left it there and went to show, he was shooting with Avery and Carly. Well, my nephew didn't think anything of it. They were going to go out on the trail on the side-by-side. So he moved the gun back in the car. Didn't tell anybody. So a little bit later, we get in the car to go to the store. Don't know the gun's on the back of the car.
2: Oh.
1: So we leave.
2: Right.
1: Well, later that night, Noah's like, where's the gun? And we're like, I don't know. I hadn't seen it. So he's begins a frantic search.
2: Oh, I can imagine.
1: Around the property. And it is nowhere to be found. And he's looking everywhere. He's looking in every room. He went and looked in the shop. He's looking, you know, in cars. Can't find it anywhere.
2: Oh, I'd panic.
1: Oh, he was freaking out. And finally, it came that, well, it looks like we're not going to find it tonight. So go to bed. Get up the next morning, and we start talking about it. And he goes, and he talks to my nephew. My nephew's like, I put it on the back of the car, and I mess with it after that. And that's when it clicks. It was on the back of the car when we left.
2: Mm-hmm.
1: So we start driving up and down the road, looking for this gun case. Huge, right? Size of a rifle, anyway.
2: Oh, but it's in the case?
1: Yes, it's in the case. Okay. Can't find it, can't find it, can't find it. My sister puts on Facebook, hey, lost a gun, anybody seen one, holler at me.
2: You can only do that in Itawamba County. Could you imagine putting that up on Facebook in Memphis?
1: Oh, no, I cannot. It would be totally different. It would have a totally different outcome, I promise you that. It wasn't an hour before somebody called her and said, hey, I found your gun on the way to work this morning. And it was 2.5 miles from the house. We pulled out of the driveway, turned left, went down to the road to the other road, turned left, and went up the highway. And it was about a mile up the highway.
2: Wow.
1: On the side of the road. And I have never seen my son more relieved in his life.
2: But the house was on the side of the road, or the gun was?
1: The gun was on the side of the road.
2: He just left it out there?
1: Well, I mean, he picked it up. That's what he's saying. He picked it up on his way to work. And he called the sheriff and...
2: Oh, yeah?
1: Yeah, to find out, you know, he gave him the serial number to see whose name it was in. And, like, this guy was going to find the owner of that gun one way or the other.
2: Well, good for him.
1: Yeah, that's what I said. Because you're not going to find that in Memphis.
2: No. You'd already have somebody knocking on your door for a murder.
1: Right. It would be, the police would come to your house way for the murder way sooner than they would for the return of the gun. So, he got it back, thankfully. But it wasn't without 24 hours of stress.
2: That's, I can see how it would happen.
1: I'm just glad that, you know, dude was honest. You know what I mean?
2: I don't doubt that out in the country.
1: I mean, there are a lot of people that would have said, oh, free gun, yeah, and just kept it.
2: Yeah, especially an AR.
1: Yeah, they're expensive.
2: Yeah, they are.
1: They're expensive.
2: Yeah, they are AR.
1: And I just, so we're gonna be a little more careful with that.
2: I want you to just throw it on a playground.
1: Yeah.
2: See what happens.
1: Out of the case. It's fine. It's fine. So what happened when you lost one?
2: It was when we were moving. We put it, I guess it was in a safe, but it was, I don't think it was. It was in a box. We had two young kids. It was a little stressful.
1: I bet
2: we
1: it was.
2: We found it in the playroom.
1: Oh, wow. Perfect.
2: Wasn't it?
1: That's exactly where you expected.
2: Yeah, there. Oh, there it is. But my neighbors were taking their dogs to the park, and they realized that, wait a minute, we don't have our gun. I know I had the gun before I put the dogs in the back.
1: Right.
2: What did I do with the gun? They couldn't, it was just a pistol, right? They couldn't find it for 3 days. And then... I don't know if he looked on top or it occurred to him. It had been sitting. So what he had done is he took the gun, put it on top of the car, loaded the dogs, forgot about the gun.
1: Oh.
2: He'd been riding around Memphis with his gun on top of the car for 3 days.
1: 3 days?
2: It never came off. It was like you know, kind of do you have a rack up
1: yeah,
2: there?
1: Yeah, between the spots of the luggage rack.
2: Mm-hmm. Mm-hmm. 3 days.
1: Wow. That's amazing.
2: I know.
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7: As a parent, when you send your kid off to school in the morning, you know that they're going to be learning, they're going to be spending time with their friends. But a new study out of UCSF found adolescents are spending an average of 70 minutes of their school day on their phones. Now, some kids will say they need their phones to help with schoolwork, but this study found that they were spending the vast majority of their screen time on TikTok, Instagram, and Snapchat. Not really apps that you're going to be turning to for homework help. Now, the study's lead author said, don't blame kids for using their phones at school. Teach them how to resist them. Focus on what they'd get by putting them aside rather than what you're taking away. Explain how phones could hurt their academic performance, and also remind them of this. Nothing takes the place of real face-to-face friendships. I'm Dr. Sanjay Gupta, helping you live a better life.
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I saw ZZ Top's been added to the Satellite Music Room concert schedule. Is that what we're calling that thing? Satellite? Right near Crosstown Concourse, the new venue. Put together a pretty impressive opening few months, which will start up in September. 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

kinda come with me because you look so fine that I really wanna make you mine. I said you look so fine that I really wanna make you mine. 4, 5, 6, come on and get your kicks. Now you don't need

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Sebastian Bach, not many people associate Sebastian Bach with Canada, but yeah, he's originally from Canada, fronted Skid Row, made appearances on Broadway, Gilmore Girls, Rock of Ages, Trailer Park Boys, and a bunch of other TV shows. Now he's fronting Twisted Sister. This is for the summer, I guess.

0: How about Country Corey and Danny this morning? Starting your day off every morning here on 98.1 The Max. Here's a little sample of what happened this morning.
1: Have you ever read something and thought, wow, I am dumber for having read that?
2: Yes. And you made that announcement yesterday after the show. And I said, what did you read? And you said,
1: an article about how to pack a cooler. Why I read the whole thing, I'll never know.
2: So you already knew how to properly pack a cooler?
1: You pack a cooler. It's a cooler. You put stuff in it and put ice on it, right?
2: Yeah, but I would say that the carpenter and I would have an argument over that.
1: Over how to pack a cooler, as to specifically where you put what?
2: Yeah, I would say he probably could pack it better than I could.
1: I'm just...
2: Depending on what you think is good.
1: I just put stuff in there and put ice on it. And put, like, I don't know, drinks go on the bottom. If there's food, it goes on top, right?
2: Yeah, but you don't have any other specific way? Like, okay, well, tell me how to pack a cooler, and I'm going to see if I know how to pack a cooler.
1: According to the article, it all starts with the actual cooler. The hard-sided units are far superior to soft-sided styrofoam ones.
2: Okay, that's obvious.
1: Thank you. Freeze water bottles the night before so things stay colder longer.
2: Okay.
1: To me, that takes up room in the cooler.
2: Well, no, it takes up the same amount of room ice would.
1: Oh, I guess if you're taking water, if you're putting water in the cooler is what it means. Freeze them and put them in the cooler so they'll, okay.
2: They'll keep it cold and work as water.
1: Yeah. Pre-chill the cooler in the refrigerator or freezer.
2: Because I have room for that.
1: Grabbing it from a hot garage means the heat from the garage is staying insulated inside the cooler, causing ice to melt immediately.
2: We don't have to put it in our fridge. We'll just put it in our kitchen because it's freezing in our house right now, right?
1: Right. Separate food and drinks in different coolers, if possible. The constant opening and closing to get a tasty beverage lets more heat in.
2: Is this for raccoons named Jimothy?
1: So now we're packing two coolers.
2: Well, yeah, but obviously... Okay, go ahead.
1: Soft coolers can be made more efficient by storing bags of ice in the outside pouches. I guess the little zip-up coolers is what they're talking about there. And packing the cooler tightly prevents air gaps, which delay the thawing process. Try to keep drinks separate if you can. You see what I mean? I
2: don't understand why you read that and said feel dumber, and then you now made us dumber. Why did you share this with us? I'm thinking that you're going to tell me, is it better to stack like OCD and have the like Cokes and beers all lined up perfectly, or have them mix match? Like, I'm thinking you're going to tell me that kind of stuff.
1: That's the kind of stuff I think of when I'm packing a cooler. I don't think to put the cooler in the refrigerator overnight.
2: No, just tell me what works better. This is all for, like I said, raccoons named Jimothy.
1: And I mean, I get separate. I'm with you, though. I'm like, I got to line stuff up.
2: But yeah. I don't know if that works as good as having them different ways. You know what I mean? Like, the ice gets colder around them. That's what I thought I was going to learn.
1: Right. That's what I thought I was going to learn. But I'm with you. I'm like, Cokes have to be together. Dr. Peppers have to be together. Mm-hmm. Miller Lite has to be together. Natural Light has to. I'm weird like that.
2: Yeah, I line them all up. But I have a feeling that if they're not stacked, they'd probably get colder quicker.
1: I've never had a problem. I've never gotten a drink out of the cooler and thought, man, this thing it could be colder. Unless they hadn't been in there very long.
2: Yeah, that's the trick there.
1: I mean, if they-

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1: Next Role is a groundbreaking podcast created and executive produced by Vernon Davis.
2: Combining cinematic storytelling with thought-provoking conversations.
1: The series explores the transformative journeys of athletes, artists, comedians, and entrepreneurs
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2: Extreme heat plagues the Mid-South as we head through the afternoon. Actual temperatures almost at 100 degrees, and we'll see the heat index value above 115. We have that cold front coming through later on this evening, and that's going to help us cool down as we head through the rest of the week. I'm WREG's meteorologist, Lindsay Gaffney.
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4: This is where we just call somebody up at random.
5: And see if we can keep them on the phone for 10 ridiculous survey questions and they cannot hear me.
2: Hello?
4: How high are you? My name is Corey. I'm with the United States Senseless Bureau. We're doing nationwide consumer surveys this year, and I'm calling to ask you to participate in our 10-question anonymous survey.
2: Okay.
4: Oh, great. Thank you so very much. Do you use smart home technology?
2: Yes, I do.
4: And does anyone in your home suffer from seasonal allergies?
2: Yes.
4: Yes, okay. Have you ever been to the beach and been so desperate for a pina colada that you just drank sunscreen?
2: No.
4: No? All right. And now that phone booths are extinct, where do you believe Superman changes clothes?
2: Superman is fictional.
4: Okay. So no answer?
2: I don't know.
4: Okay. And which Smurf are you most likely to want to choke until it turns blue?
2: Which Smurf?
4: Mm-hmm.
2: Probably Smurfette.
4: Morbid choice, all right. How many mimes have you shot with a silencer in the last year?
2: What?
4: How many mimes have you shot with a silencer in the last year?
2: None.
4: None? Okay. And would you like to see non-flammable marshmallows?
2: No, I'm good with the ones we got.
4: Okay, great. And does your happy place involve a pineapple and duct tape?
2: Unfortunately, no.
4: Nope. All right. Do you prefer to eat up or chow down?
2: Probably chow down.
4: Okay, great. And one more question, ma'am. How many times have you tried to hire a dancer just to find out it was a relative?
2: let me see. That would be none.
4: Okay, great. Thank you so very much for your time. We certainly appreciate you taking our survey. You've helped make America a better place.
2: Great. Thanks. I'm glad I could help.
5: You got to help me with this one. I don't know if it's Marvel's DC or what, any of it. Superman never makes a comeback. Why? Like, he never, like, there's been like 100 Batmans. And then.
4: There's been way fewer Supermans than there
5: have
4: been
5: Batman. Yeah, there's been a lot of Spider-Mans. Where's Superman? Is it because of the phone booths?
4: Because we don't have a phone booth. Those kids can't do any more movies. I mean, my thought on Superman, and this is going to be way more of a serious answer than you're looking for here, but my thing on Superman is the guy's invincible. He's indestructible. Can't kill him. He does everything. Can't shoot him. You got to have a rock from a planet that blew up. So there's no way to kill him. There's no way to fight him. So why would they keep doing Superman movies? They're pointless.
5: Well, how come they keep doing Batman movies? Is he never dies?
4: Well, Batman supposedly can die. He's a normal guy. Superman's an alien. Okay.
5: You know what the opposite of Christopher Reeve is?
4: What?
5: Christopher Walken.
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6: We have an injury crash on Plow Boulevard at Winchester Road, as well as seeing bridge work that has a right lane closure on I-40 westbound at Hernando de Soto Bridge. I'm Michelle Gilliard with your total traffic.
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14: What are the chances you are listening to this while drinking a nice hot cup of coffee? If so, don't let me stop you. For years, we've been reporting on the health benefits of coffee, and that's not going to stop today. A new study, this one out of Harvard School of Public Health, found that coffee and tea could help lower your risk of developing dementia. People who enjoyed 1 to 3 caffeinated cups a day saw the biggest impact. In addition to the caffeine, coffee contains hundreds of bioactive compounds that can influence inflammation, glucose metabolism, vascular function, and oxidative stress. It's also possible coffee drinkers might be doing other things that keep them healthy. Eating a more balanced diet, getting plenty of exercise, sleep, not smoking, or drinking too much alcohol. And finally, staying socially active. I'm Dr. Sanjay Gupta, helping you live a better life.
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0: extreme heat plagues the Mid-South as we head through the afternoon. Actual temperatures almost at 100 degrees, and we'll see the heat index value above 115. We have that cold front coming through later on this evening, and that's going to help us cool down as we head through the rest of the week. I'm WREG's meteorologist, Lindsay Gaffney.
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Man, these forfeiture laws in some states. You know, this dude lost his livelihood, lost his Cessna airplane that he uses to get people in and out of the bush in North Fairbanks, Alaska, which is a dry village. Fairbanks it is itself, I don't think, is dry, but the northern banks of Fairbanks is what's called dry villages. And this guy would fly people in and out of the banks. And there was a passenger that was on his aircraft that had a six-pack of Budweiser. And state trooper, I guess they somehow got the guy, and they went through the luggage and found a six-pack of beer. And because of it, the owner of the aircraft had to spend 3 days in jail, pay $1,500 fine, but he also had to forfeit his Cessna, valued at about $95,000. Well, this case is now going to go before the Supreme Court. And does the state of Alaska have the right to forfeit this guy's Cessna over a six-pack of beer?

No more, man. No more Mr. Nice Guy. No more robot umpires. I'm of the belief, and I get it, man. They're here to stay. There's no getting around it. But I'm of the belief that, you know, part of the game in the human element of sports is sometimes the judgment calls. Humans get them wrong sometimes. And of course, the purists say, no, it has to be right every time because there's so much money on the line, whether it's salaries, whether it's wagers. But robot umps aren't going anywhere, and they're exposing the errors of humans. And here's the issue. It's the older umpires that are having an issue. Major League Baseball, the new automated ball strike system is overturning the older umpires' calls more than anyone else's, according to data crunched by a website called Tapped Challenge, which tracks the ABS stats. Umpires under 40 seem to have their challenged calls reversed about half the time, but the rate goes over 54% for those in their 40s, almost 60% for those umpires 50 and older, and almost 60% for 16 umpires who are 55 or older, getting their calls reversed by the robot.

0: Big, big news with Robert Irwin Jewelers and this very radio show Friday afternoon. I'll be live in South Haven at the grand opening of the newest Robert Irwin Jewelers, 6644 Airways Boulevard in South Haven. That's Goodman and Airways, just south, actually, of Goodman on Airways Boulevard. Boy, I'll tell you, man, this is going to be awesome. The grand opening celebration happening at Robert Irwin Jewelers, and we'll do the Friday afternoon show to get you geared up for the weekend. And all of the this is going to be great because what's going on at Robert Irwin Jewelers at all the locations, but it's specifically at the grand opening of the new store, up to 70% off store-wide. 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
9: Across the country right now, at this very moment, there are probably arguments taking place about who's doing more of the housework, the homework, the shuttling of kids from this activity to that. It's true. By and large, women do more of this than men. But doesn't have to be that way. And if you and your spouse can level that playing field, it's going to make both of you and your kids happier. Psychologist Yelena Kecmanovic says this might be how you get there. As hard as it might be at first, try to think of your partner like a teammate, not an adversary. Learn how to do some of the chores your partner does to get a better understanding of how much effort something takes. And finally, take the time to acknowledge what the other person is doing. And every now and then, even express your appreciation. That'll go a long way. I'm Dr. Sanjay Gupta, helping you live a better life.
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8: Extreme heat plagues the Mid-South as we head through the afternoon. Actual temperatures almost at 100 degrees, and we'll see the heat index value above 115. We have that cold front coming through later on this evening, and that's going to help us cool down as we head through the rest of the week. I'm WREG's meteorologist, Lindsay Gaffney.
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0: 98.1 The Max. There are a few moments in rock and roll history that set precedent with different instruments and different techniques for different sounds. I mean, I'm just off the top of my head thinking, of course, the cowbell. The instrument known as the cowbell was a precedent setting. It was cool when Jethro Tull that introduced flute to rock and roll? I know Marshall Tucker Band did as well. It wasn't Springsteen that made it cool, that's for sure, but he certainly made it a centerpiece. The saxophone. Yeah, with Clarence and the E Street Band playing the saxophone in a rock and roll song. Eddie Van Halen, you know, he did a lot of different sounds with the electric guitar. He wasn't certainly the first to employ electronic power tools to make different sounds and car horns and batteries, but he certainly was an innovator in strange sounds. There's another instrument that got overlooked a lot, and certainly no other song like this one from Queen that exemplified the use of the instrument known as the human fingers.
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It's like a religious moment. If you've ever been to a Lynyrd Skynyrd concert, you know what I'm talking about, man. They got so many anthems. But you're among friends, and it's something. And then, of course, when they play the anthem, it is like a religious experience. It's something about it when they hit those first few notes. Every time. And, you know, I remember interviewing Johnny Colt. He used to play bass briefly for Lynyrd Skynyrd. He's the bass player from the Black Crowes and Train. And he got a gig for a while with Lynyrd Skynyrd on bass. I don't know, Leon Wilkerson, if he replaced him. But either way, Johnny Colt, in an interview that I had with him, he said that the first time he was on stage with Lynyrd Skynyrd, playing as a member of Lynyrd Skynyrd, and the first time on tour when they broke into, whatever you want to say it, when they busted out Freebird, he said it was so emotional, he broke down. And the other members of Skynyrd just, you know, they were like, it's going to be okay. That's just what this song does to you. And he said, all these years I was in other bands that played it, that covered the song, but when I was with the band, Lynyrd Skynyrd, that covered the song, and first time on stage, it was just incredible. Bass player for Motley Crue, Nikki Sixx, told Rolling Stone that Motley Crue's Dr. Feelgood record was all about chicks. Chicks leaving you for other chicks. He said it just happens. The whole record was about it. I guess so, man. And their Carnival of Sins tour kicked off Friday in Pennsylvania, I think outside of Pittsburgh. Looking at the set list from 20 years ago, it's almost identical. You know, in 2006, Motley Crue released the Carnival of Sins, which is the live recording album. So let's go, man. Dr. Feelgood record. This one is from that. This is same old situation. It's about chicks leaving you for other chicks.

0: 98.1 The Max, hey, it's Ditch. Listen, if you missed some of this morning's show with Country Corey and Danny, guess what? You're in luck. Here's a highlight from this morning.
1: Well, there's a wild raccoon somewhere around Seattle. It's been going viral because he's so recognizable. The raccoon suffers from short spine syndrome, which gives it an awkward shape and posture.
2: Right.
1: He looks like a little monster running around.
2: Yeah, it doesn't look like. He looks like, hey, little monster guy. He's got, 'cause his arms are longer than they should be.
1: And his tail looks weird. And I can't even describe what he looks like because he looks like a Dungeons and Dragons creature. He doesn't look like anything on planet Earth.
2: No, I can see why people are like, what am I looking at? And I guess they named it Jimothy. I guess Mike Tyson named it Jimothy. Why would you name a raccoon Jimothy? But, yeah, so just imagine, like, it's half the size it needs to be as its body, but its arms are the length it's supposed to be.
1: Yeah, 100%. So weird. Here is somebody that I think there's somebody that saw it.
3: What am I looking at?
4: You have the strangest body, buddy. Holy cow.
1: Poor little guy. Yeah, but he's just running around town.
2: Yeah.
1: I don't ever see any raccoons.
2: Oh, I do. You don't see any?
1: I don't ever see any. I don't know if it's because there's so many dogs in my neighborhood barking all the time. Or cats running around. I don't know, but I never see a raccoon.
2: I'm surprised how many raccoons and bunnies I have in my yard with the cats being there.
1: Mm-hmm. It seems like they would just kill them off.
2: Yeah. Not the bunny, though. The bunny just sits there. Cute as could be. Like old Jimothy.
1: He's going to eat.
2: The raccoon.
1: The cat's going to bring you that bunny one day.
2: No. That cat will go. That cat will go if he brings me the bunny.
1: Maybe somebody's cat will bring Jimothy. I don't know. Cats probably ain't messing with Jimothy because you know he's meaner than anything. Just being so weird looking, he gets picked on a lot by the other raccoons.
2: Probably.
1: So he's probably meaner than hell. That's just my thought on it.
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8: We have long-term brakes on State Route 140 in both directions at I-55 and State Route 77. Also seeing widening work on Austin P. Highway between Kerrville Rosemark Road and Idabel Road. I'm Michelle Gilliard with your total traffic.
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13: I read this interesting story the other day, which was written by a colleague of mine, about why so-called, quote, admin nights are the new book club for busy adults. Now, I learned this is a term coined by journalist Chris Collin, who wrote about this life hack in the Wall Street Journal. An admin night is when people come together for a night, a fun night, while holding one another accountable to an assignment. The ones usually considered back burner tasks, the ones that you've been putting off. The person you choose to do an admin night with matters a lot because that's your accountability partner. That's what one person told us. People love the social aspect because it can bring these boring tasks to light, make them feel more fun, and where you go matters as well. You need to have enough space and hopefully not too many distractions. And again, don't forget to leave some time for fun. I'm Dr. Sanjay Gupta, helping you live a better life.
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2: Extreme heat plagues the Mid-South as we head through the afternoon. Actual temperatures almost at 100 degrees, and we'll see the heat index value above 115. We have that cold front coming through later on this evening, and that's going to help us cool down as we head through the rest of the week. I'm WREG's meteorologist, Lindsay Gaffney.
3: 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We stream wherever, so you don't have to. Oh!

FIFA. FIFA cropped Trump out. How dare FIFA? No, I mean, listen, they wanted it to be, they wanted the championship photo of Spain to be all about Spain. I mean, they're world champions of the World Cup. That makes sense. They do want it to be about Trump, so they cropped him out of the picture and posted it on social media. And that's still all people are talking about. They played a few matches in Kansas City. Puddle of Mud, Wes and his boys in Puddle of Mud from Kansas City. Here's their little song, Lurie, on the Max.

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1: Jimothy is a deformed raccoon in Seattle running around and has got the internet just all cuddles over him.
2: Oh, yeah. There's little hearts coming off of people all over the place. Yeah.
1: So you want me to ruin old Jimothy, huh? Well, the thing is with Jimothy, he's got his spine is too small. Well, mine's too long, so I have the opposite. My back is just as messed up, but it's curved and longer than it should be.
2: Right.
1: So I'm going to lay off his back a little bit. But I will say I've been in radio for 30 years and I'm losing to a trash panda. Only on the internet could a raccoon wake up one morning and accidentally become more famous than most influencers.
2: Right.
1: Seattle looked at Jimothy and said, "That's our guy."
2: He's the one we want. That's our guy.
1: This raccoon has fan accounts. I can't even get my family to follow me.
2: He's inspired murals, tattoos, cartoons, a city proclamation, and even an appearance at a Seattle Mariners game.
1: He's never posted a reel, a TikTok, a podcast. He's going to have a merch line before me.
2: All he's doing is stealing out the trash.
1: What does it say about America when a trash panda is America's new sweetheart?
2: America's sweetheart!
1: Just like every other content creator, a raccoon's done absolutely nothing.
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10: We've all been there, in a boring meeting, a long lecture, struggling to stay awake. No matter how hard you try, you nod off, and that is never a good look. Aside from the obvious, making sure you're getting enough sleep, there are a couple quick pick-me-ups that experts recommend before you take your seat. If you have time, you might try to squeeze in a quick nap, just a couple minutes even. That can increase your alertness. Or try to pop outside for a quick walk, get your blood and your hormones pumping, splash some cold water on your face, or grab a cup of coffee, obviously. If you're not a caffeine drinker, even just taking small sips of water throughout your meeting could be enough to keep you awake. Of course, you could also make a point to engage in the meeting. You're not likely to fall asleep while you're actually talking. I'm Dr. Sanjay Gupta, helping you live a better life.
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4: Extreme heat plagues the Mid-South as we head through the afternoon. Actual temperatures almost at 100 degrees, and we'll see the heat index value above 115. We have that cold front coming through later on this evening, and that's going to help us cool down as we head through the rest of the week. I'm WREG's meteorologist, Lindsay Gaffney.
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Friday, we're looking forward to it, man. Meeting you guys in South Haven at Robert Irwin Jewelers, their newest location. They'll be opening up Friday. They got a big weekend celebration going on, and we're going to take the show on the road to bring it to you. Robert Irwin Jewelers on Airways Boulevard, just a few

0: From the Mitch Wright Plumbing, Heating, and Air Traffic Desk.
1: We have a crash on Poplar Avenue eastbound at White Station Road still. And then we're also looking at a minor crash on Highway 385 eastbound, just east of Kirby Parkway near Exit 2. I'm Michelle Gilliard with your total traffic.
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12: Back in 2019, I made a documentary for HBO called One Nation Under Stress. And what was true then is still true now. Money and financial problems are consistently ranked as the number one cause of stress in the United States. And a brand new study out of the Mayo Clinic found that worrying about money may age the heart even faster than traditional risk factors. Unlike an acute stressor, such as a short-term work deadline or a brief illness, financial strain is often chronic and ongoing. And because money affects so many aspects of daily life, financial stress can be difficult to escape. Even so, financial stress does not mean you're doomed. It just means you need to double down on the things you know are good for heart health: diet, exercise, sleep, and of course, not smoking. I'm Dr. Sanjay Gupta, helping you live a better life.
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23: Extreme heat plagues the Mid-South as we head through the afternoon. Actual temperatures almost at 100 degrees, and we'll see the heat index value above 115. We have that cold front coming through later on this evening, and that's going to help us cool down as we head through the rest of the week. I'm WREG's meteorologist, Lindsay Gaffney.
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91 The Max, Maximum Rock from Memphis. Bertha, here comes Bertha. Tropical storm Bertha gaining steam in the Gulf of America. And AccuWeather reports it could get much stronger, and the hill country of Texas could be at risk with a lot more rain, which they don't need right now. We just got a lot of damn heat and humidity, but that's going to wear off starting

0: extreme heat plagues the Mid-South as we head through the afternoon. Actual temperatures almost at 100 degrees, and we'll see the heat index value above 115. We have that cold front coming through later on this evening, and that's going to help us cool down as we head through the rest of the week. I'm WREG's meteorologist, Lindsay Gaffney.
1: Danny. Am I crazy that I wanted to clean up the mess?
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